0: And Friday night, expect clear skies to continue into the evening with a cool overnight low of 10 degrees. That's your Environment Canada forecast for Fredericton and the Capital Region. Have a terrific Thursday and enjoy what looks to be a pleasant finish to the work week, with only a chance of some late day or evening showers and thunderstorms on Thursday.
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2: Here's your Environment Canada weather forecast for Fredericton, Oromocto, and the Capital Region. Thursday night, look for cloudy periods with an overnight low of 12 degrees. Looking to Friday, July 17th, shapes up to be a comfortable midsummer day with a mix of sun and cloud and dry conditions expected. The afternoon high reaches 22 degrees, making for excellent weather if you're spending time outdoors. And Friday night, expect clear skies to continue into the evening with a cool overnight low of 10 degrees. That's your Environment Canada forecast for Fredericton and the Capital Region. Have a terrific Thursday and enjoy what looks to be a pleasant finish to the work week, with only a chance of some late day or evening showers and thunderstorms on Thursday.
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2: Here's your Environment Canada weather forecast for Fredericton, Oromocto, and the Capital Region. Thursday night, look for cloudy periods with an overnight low of 12 degrees. Looking to Friday, July 17th, shapes up to be a comfortable midsummer day with a mix of sun and cloud and dry conditions expected. The afternoon high reaches 22 degrees, making for excellent weather if you're spending time outdoors. And Friday night, expect clear skies to continue into the evening with a cool overnight low of 10 degrees. That's your Environment Canada forecast for Fredericton and the Capital Region. Have a terrific Thursday and enjoy what looks to be a pleasant finish to the work week, with only a chance of some late day or evening showers and thunderstorms on Thursday.
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4: Here's your Environment Canada weather forecast for Fredericton, Oromocto, and the Capital Region. Thursday night, look for cloudy periods with an overnight low of 12 degrees. Looking to Friday, July 17th, shapes up to be a comfortable midsummer day with a mix of sun and cloud and dry conditions expected. The afternoon high reaches 22 degrees, making for excellent weather if you're spending time outdoors. And Friday night, expect clear skies to continue into the evening with a cool overnight low of 10 degrees. That's your Environment Canada forecast for Fredericton and the Capital Region. Have a terrific Thursday and enjoy what looks to be a pleasant finish to the work week, with only a chance of some late day or evening showers and thunderstorms on Thursday.
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0: Hello, friends and neighbors. This is Curtis Salgado. 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

0: Here's your Environment Canada weather forecast for Fredericton, Oromocto, and the Capital Region. Thursday night, look for cloudy periods with an overnight low of 12 degrees. Looking to Friday, July 17th, shapes up to be a comfortable midsummer day with a mix of sun and cloud and dry conditions expected. The afternoon high reaches 22 degrees, making for excellent weather if you're spending time outdoors. And Friday night, expect clear skies to continue into the evening with a cool overnight low of 10 degrees. That's your Environment Canada forecast for Fredericton and the Capital Region. Have a terrific Thursday and enjoy what looks to be a pleasant finish to the work week, with only a chance of some late day or evening showers and thunderstorms on Thursday.
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3: Here's your Environment Canada weather forecast for Fredericton, Oromocto, and the Capital Region. Thursday night, look for cloudy periods with an overnight low of 12 degrees. Looking to Friday, July 17th, shapes up to be a comfortable midsummer day with a mix of sun and cloud and dry conditions expected. The afternoon high reaches 22 degrees, making for excellent weather if you're spending time outdoors. And Friday night, expect clear skies to continue into the evening with a cool overnight low of 10 degrees. That's your Environment Canada forecast for Fredericton and the Capital Region. Have a terrific Thursday and enjoy what looks to be a pleasant finish to the work week, with only a chance of some late day or evening showers and thunderstorms on Thursday.
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0: Hi, I'm your co-host, Pat Mitchell-Worley.
2: And I'm Kevin Cubbins.
0: This week on Beale Street Caravan, we feature bluesman Eric Hughes in a set from the Bonafide Blues Festival during this year's Bridging the Blues.
2: Beale Street Caravan contributor William Lee Ellis will also be joining us to discuss the deep connections between religion and the blues.
0: That's all coming up right now on Beale Street Caravan.
2: Hey, Pat.
0: Hey, Kevin.
2: We have Memphis bluesman Eric Hughes on the program with us today.
0: If you've ever come to Memphis in search of the blues, then you've probably found yourself walking that sacred stretch of cobblestones and pavement between Main Street and 4th Street, known to the world as Beale Street. Also, we will add that last year, 3rd Street, which runs right in the middle of Beale Street, was renamed B.B. King Boulevard. 3rd Street stretches down into Mississippi to become Highway 61, and that route is legendary for all bluesmen that were coming up from the Mississippi Delta.
2: That's right. Beale Street, it's not just home of the blues, it's home to bluesman Eric Hughes, or maybe it's just his home away from home. You see, Eric Hughes is a Beale Street regular. If you've walked down the street, if you've caught music wafting through the air, or if you've popped into one of the clubs or spent the night dancing in front of one of the best blues bands you've ever heard, chances are that you've caught Eric Hughes live.
0: A couple of things worth noting. First, this performance was captured during Bridging the Blues.
2: Bridging the Blues is a two-week-long celebration of the music and culture of Memphis and the Delta region. Festivals, symposiums, special events, you name it.
0: It's an excellent time to come visit us. And second, the set was taken from the Bonafide Blues Festival in Memphis. That's right, Memphis now has its own flagship blues festival, the very first weekend in October every year.
2: Well, I think it's time for Eric to hit the stage.
0: Here's Eric Hughes from the Bonafide Blues Fest in Memphis, Tennessee, live on Beale Street Caravan.
3: Who's been working hard all week? 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
1: First, we're going to turn it over to Bill Street Caravan contributor William Lee Ellis as he explores the deep connections between religion and the blues. It's time now for our feature host, Bill Ellis. He's continuing his series on religion and the blues. Here he is to talk about street corner evangelists.
3: Last week, we looked at how Pentecostalism, especially in the Memphis-based Church of God in Christ, helped blur the lines between gospel and blues. This week, it's the street corner evangelist. Taking the good news literally to the street, jackleg preachers, as they were called, came by their profession usually without training, ordination, or employ of a church. Instead, these rough-and-ready ministers set up on the sidewalk or a makeshift storefront church, catering, by and large, the poorer populations and lower rungs of society. The jackleg preacher's approach to proselytizing, often with flamboyant musical performances to attract a crowd, was not unlike the bluesman, in fact, who might be playing down the street for the same passers-by. That the two crossed paths should come as no surprise, as we shall see. The easily carried, cheaply afforded guitar became the main instrument for the itinerant evangelist musician, a number of whom recorded in the golden era of 78s marketed to African Americans, the so-called race record line of the 1920s and 30s. But other instruments also figured in, including the harmonica, the piano, the harmonium, and the odd zither-like portative keyboard, the dulciola, itself a debated topic, whose main practitioner was the great Texas jackleg preacher-performer Washington Phillips. Phillips made 18 sides for the Columbia label between 1927 and 1929 in Dallas, notably a gospel appropriation of Hesitation Blues, dubbed Denomination Blues, in which he implores factions of believers to forego their divisive ways. Sings Phillips, "Well, denominations have no right to fight. They ought to just treat each other right." In words that still ring true today, here's Phillips doing his classic Denomination Blues from 1927.
4: Tell you the natural fact, every man don't understand the Bible like, but that's all now. I tell you that's all, but you better have Jesus. I tell you that's all. Well, denominations has no right to fight, they ought to just treat each other right.

If churches distrusted the jackleg preachers, who could be ordained for a mere $5 bill, as noted in Paul Oliver's seminal book Songsters and Saints, the sentiment flowed both ways. Long before rappers took verbal battle on record, established religion and the street evangelists did the same, admonishing each other in song. One especially pointed number, Scandalous and Ashamed, came from Greenville, South Carolina itinerant evangelist and performer Blind Joe Taggart, the first guitar evangelist to record professionally, and a man whose severe circumstances, as both a disabled and ambulant person, perhaps caused him to be called low-down, nasty, mean by legendary folk blues player Josh White. White would know, since he was Taggart's lead boy as a child, a role he also filled for other blind players, including fellow Greenville bluesman John Henry Arnold. White, who would walk his own tightrope between blues and gospel in the early years of his career, even accompanied Taggart on record, none better than this classic take on backsliders and two-faced church members. From 1928, here is Scandalous and Ashamed, with lead vocals and guitar provided by 14-year-old Josh White, already showing formidable gifts as a vocalist and hot guitar picker.

0: Beyond the blues-like filigree of Josh White's playing in the last tune, blues as a style also figured into the repertoire of the Guitar Evangelist. For a number of possible reasons, the record label's need for a variety of marketable tunes, the Evangelist's comfortable negotiation between a spiritual and streets-eye view of the world, the similarities in technique between guitar blues and guitar gospel, jackleg preachers were known to also record secular material from time to time, if under a pseudonym, as in this version of C&O Blues by Taggart, billed here as Blind Joe Amos.
1: Did you ever wake up

slide technique became a particularly effective method of playing gospel on the guitar thanks to its ability to carry and project a melody and the call-and-answer effect it had against a voice. Such a style worked for Reverend Edward W. Claiborne, whose string of releases on Vocalion was billed as the Guitar Evangelist, which apparently gave the genre its name. And it worked for Blind Willie Johnson, arguably the greatest of all the guitar evangelists, at least in the stunning technical ability he achieved on his instrument. With almost angelic nuance and grace, the Texas performer wove intricate slide parts around his growly street-corner voice, a mix of the earthy and divine that didn't need to be blues to inform secular music even into the rock era. Next week, we'll tackle that other key figure in the guitar evangelist saga, Reverend Gary Davis. For now, I leave you to be converted by the guitar work of Blind Willie Johnson in this riveting tale about the sinking of the Titanic, God Moves on the Water. Here, Johnson the Song Sermonizer presents the tragic event with almost documentary-like detail, a visceral and immediate telling matched by the wave-like undulations of his guitar.

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1: 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The soundtrack of America was made in Tennessee.
2: We're back, and this week we're featuring bluesman Eric Hughes live from the Bonafide Blues Festival in Memphis, Tennessee.
0: We were able to sit down with him and hear Eric's story from the man himself. Here's what he had to say.
2: Eric, thanks for coming on the program.
3: Thank you. It's exciting.
2: You, in particular, have become synonymous to a lot of people, even people all around the globe, with Beale Street. You've been playing there for how many years?
3: 16 years.
2: Multiple nights a week, that sort of thing, different clubs.
3: About five or six shows a week.
2: On Beale Street.
3: Mm-hmm.
2: Amazing. Yeah. You're from Memphis. You grew up in Memphis. Mm-hmm. But if I understand correctly, you didn't really discover blues music till you were in the Marines and you were stationed mm-hmm. overseas.
3: Yeah, I'd always been a blues fan and a blues lover. You know, how could you not growing up here? But I never played until I was stationed on the East Coast. And I was homesick and lonesome and bought a guitar. I thought, oh, I'll just try to learn some Memphis music and not be so homesick. And man, that guitar changed everything. And it was quite obvious after a very short time that that's what I wanted to do all the time, full time. And set out on a quest to learn how to play and learn how to entertain. And not only that, but learn the stories and the connection with all these songs that are so much more than mere collections of rhymes and melodies. I mean, they're stories. A lot of them are stories about our town and our people, and just makes it all the more interesting.
2: Tell me about that pathway. Like, how did you start digging?
3: Even as early as high school, when I was listening to popular music, I would listen to the Rolling Stones or the Beatles or the Doors, and I would notice on the back of the album, on the song credits, it would say W. Dixon, or you know, and I started trying to go back and find out about Willie Dixon and all the songs that he wrote for Muddy and Wolf, and half the Stone songs that I liked, you know, were old Robert Johnson tunes, so I would learn about Robert Johnson, probably a lot of the same way that the young folks are learning about R.L. Burnside through the Black Keys, or learning about Junior Kimbrough through more modern guys.
2: Mm-hmm.
3: It's fascinating and fortunate how that works.
2: So when you got out of the Marines, came back to Memphis, and you knew what you wanted to do?
3: Yeah, it was 10 more years before I started playing on Beale.
2: Mm-hmm.
3: And during those 10 years, I was on a kind of a quest. Not many people understood what I was doing, especially my friends and family. They were like, well, you know, why are you living in poverty and studying this strange, arcane, seemingly irrelevant music, you know? But I would try to learn from guys like Big Boy Henry out in Carolina, fellows like Blind Mississippi Morris, Brad Webb, and you know, go listen. That's back when Junior Kimbrough had a club near my grandfather's deer hunting camp
2: mm-hmm.
3: and near Holly Springs. And you could hear a lot of those guys live in person. So I spent almost 10 years studying, learning, and several of those years were spent with the Memphis Songwriters Association, learning what makes a good song and why. You know, things like imagery and what makes a hook and why is it called a hook and some of the fundamentals of songwriting, and been down there on Beale 16 years now.
2: When you decided you were ready, Beale Street had to be the place.
3: Mm-hmm.
2: And you were doing whatever it took to get the gigs. And there was a time period where you worked, not as a musician, but you worked on Beale Street for
3: yep.
2: a while.
3: Yep.
2: Doing like handyman, anything you could.
3: Yeah, that was my day job for several years as head of maintenance for about five or six of the clubs.
2: Wow.
3: And it just made things seem more connected.
2: Yeah.
3: You know, all those basements used to connect one to another.
2: Really?
3: And if you travel east and west from one club to the other via the basements, you can see where the brickwork is recently, in recent decades, that is, patched over
2: mm-hmm.
3: to where there would have been a doorway going from basement to basement. And, you know, when liquor was illegal, that's the way they'd bring in liquor from the river landing.
2: Mm-hmm.
3: And just became, you know, made more relevance and made things even seem more connected. I'd work down there all day, and then I'd change clothes in my little maintenance office and come down and play in the evenings.
2: Mm-hmm.
3: So Beale Street's definitely home.
2: Yeah. So 16 years playing on the street. A lot of what Beale Street is today can be a little flashy, a little commercialized. Do you ever lose that sense of history?
3: You can. I can sometimes lose sight, but it helps for me to spread the word and remind people. And like when I play Mr. Crump's Blues by W.C. Handy, it helps to be able to tell everybody, hey, Boss Crump wanted to clean up Beale Street, so W.C. Handy wrote this song making fun of him. And he didn't even realize the song was making fun of him, adopted it as his campaign slogan. And those kind of stories not only remind me of where I am and what I'm doing, but the people that are listening to the songs, it helps them make a connection, mm-hmm. helps the song be more relevant and memorable. Sharing the history and heritage with other people kind of mm-hmm. helps me as much as it does them and keeps me fueled and motivated to carry the flag forward mm-hmm. and play for these people that have traveled here from all over the world, play them this music that Memphis has told them, you know, that we're all about. And it's good for them to hear this mm-hmm. this music.
2: I like to ask all of our locals this. What does Memphis music mean to you?
3: Variety. I know that rock and roll and blues get most of the emphasis, but man, the collision of all these different styles, the collision or the mixture of all these different styles are what make Memphis music. It's not just blues. It's not merely rock and roll. And it's not just gospel or soul or country. But, man, it's all of them.
2: Mm-hmm.
3: It's like a stew or a soup. It's, man, all these cool different ingredients come together to become something completely new and completely original.
2: And it all kind of came crashing together into the stew pot a couple of blocks from here on Beale Street.
3: That's right. That's right.
2: What can people expect with the new record?
3: This one will be quite different. What I'm known for is blues, and there will be three or four blues tunes on there. Like we were saying before, Memphis has so many different styles to offer. When you're writing a song and that song kind of wants to steer into a gospel direction or steer into a rock direction, if you're smart, you'll let it go there. And so we have one song that's kind of jazzy. We have a cowboy ballad. We have a couple of rockers, three or four blues tunes. But the reason we're calling it Bluesicana is kind of to give a nod to the variety of musical styles.
2: So when that comes out, we'll have to have you on the program again. Thanks, Eric.
3: Thank you, Kevin. I appreciate it.
2: Here's more from Eric Hughes from the Bonafide Blues Festival in Memphis, Tennessee, live on Beale Street Caravan.

0: took my last dime. 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I was gonna call my baby, tell her how sorry I was about the whole thing, you know. Right about the time she picked up the phone, she said, "Hello?" The operator busted in, interrupted me. She cut in on the line, and the operator said this:
1: "The caller you are trying to reach is no longer in love with you."
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4: Here's your Environment Canada weather forecast for Fredericton, Oromocto, and the Capital Region. Thursday night, look for cloudy periods with an overnight low of 12 degrees. Looking to Friday, July 17th, shapes up to be a comfortable midsummer day with a mix of sun and cloud and dry conditions expected. The afternoon high reaches 22 degrees, making for excellent weather if you're spending time outdoors. And Friday night, expect clear skies to continue into the evening with a cool overnight low of 10 degrees. That's your Environment Canada forecast for Fredericton and the Capital Region. Have a terrific Thursday and enjoy what looks to be a pleasant finish to the work week, with only a chance of some late day or evening showers and thunderstorms on Thursday.
5: Did you know there are other signs of rosacea besides facial redness, bumps and pimples, and visible blood vessels? 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

Dr. John opens this hour of the Roadhouse with one of the many New Orleans classics he made his own, Ico Ico, from his 1972 release Dr. John's Gumbo. With his passing this week, I'll mark his influence on blues and American music in general with several tracks from the catalog. It's a tough task, though, as I could easily fill the full hour with the music of the Night Tripper. My name's Tony Steidler-Denison. I do have some other new music in the hour ahead around the Dr. John tracks. Peter Frampton Band, Duke Robillard, Kev Moe, Christone Kingfish Ingram, and Southern Avenue all contribute to this edition. We're looking to the current and future state of the blues. And remembering Dr. John, there's a great promise, as always, to be another hour of the finest blues you've never heard, the 744th Roadhouse. Played a few tracks from this release and definitely have a few more in store from Hail to the Kings. This is the Cashbox Kings and Joe You Ain't from Chicago in the Roadhouse.

0: I'm Italian beef.
1: Okay, cool, man.
0: Hey, I know the best beef place in Chicago. You ever been to Johnny's?
1: Johnny's? I ain't never heard of it. Where's Johnny's?
0: Oh, it's over by Harlem and North Avenue.
1: Harlem and North Avenue? Joe, that ain't Chicago. That's Elmwood Park.
0: Well, I mean, it's practically in Chicago.
1: Joe, you don't know what you're talking about.

song that's so deep in the New Orleans music tradition. I actually thought about doing a full set just of that song, different versions of it, probably Professor Longhair and James Booker as well. Stayed with Dr. John for that one. Dr. John and Junko Partner from Best of the Night Tripper. I believe the original of that was also on 1972's Dr. John's Gumbo. Me and My Guitar before that from the Peter Frampton Band and All Blues. And first up, the Cashbox Kings and Joe, You Ain't From Chicago. That's from their latest release on Alligator called Hail to the Kings.

from Twist the Knife, the 44s, and Howlin' with a sound a lot like Dr. John, but no, that was Johnny Main, the lead vocalist for the 44s. Duke Robillard before that with Sweet Nothings from Earworms, and Sugar Ray Rayford and Is It Just Me from his latest release called Somebody Save Me. You know, it's really easy to get a hold of me in the Roadhouse. 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Hope you'll take advantage of one of the many ways to get a hold of me, because I look forward to hearing your thoughts and your comments on the show. My name's Tony Steidler Denison. We're going to continue on with a track from a 1991 release on Flying Fish Records. I watched a documentary about these guys on Netflix this week. I had forgotten how blown away I was by him the first time I heard him. Sort of relived that in watching the documentary. From Harlem Blues, this is Satan and Adam and Down Home Blues in the Roadhouse.

a sorrowful, happy type of frown and smile. In case you didn't get that, I said, a sorrowful, happy type of frown and smile. And this is what she said.

Another Dr. John track, moving away from the gree-gree side of his spirituality, from the 2012 release called Lockdown, with Black Keys' Dan Auerbach on guitar. That was God Sure Good. Preceded that with a poignant and really sort of a timely track from Keb Mo. It's from an upcoming release, one that comes out the end of this month, called Oklahoma. That was This Is My Home. And Sterling McGee and Adam Gusso opened this set with a track from Harlem Blues. That's Satan and Adam and the ZZ Hill classic, Down Home Blues.

Dr. John and the Lower 9-11 from Tribal, that was Change of Heart. Southern Avenue before that from Keep On and Whiskey Love. And Christone Kingfish Ingram opened a set from his Alligator release called The Kingfish, that was Trouble. It's going to do it for this hour of The Roadhouse. Thank you so much for stopping by. Hope you enjoyed the nod to Dr. John on his passing. We're going to do one more Dr. John track to get out of here. Max Boogie from Plays Mac Rebinac. My name's Tony Stidler-Denison. Come back next week, and I'll keep your bar stool warm right here in The Roadhouse.

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4: Here's your Environment Canada weather forecast for Fredericton, Oromocto, and the Capital Region. Thursday night, look for cloudy periods with an overnight low of 12 degrees. Looking to Friday, July 17th, shapes up to be a comfortable midsummer day with a mix of sun and cloud and dry conditions expected. The afternoon high reaches 22 degrees, making for excellent weather if you're spending time outdoors. And Friday night, expect clear skies to continue into the evening with a cool overnight low of 10 degrees. That's your Environment Canada forecast for Fredericton and the Capital Region. Have a terrific Thursday and enjoy what looks to be a pleasant finish to the work week, with only a chance of some late day or evening showers and thunderstorms on Thursday.
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do our best to be humble. But hey, this is Smokestack Lightning, the universal standard in blues programming. Coming to you from the Ilac and Nickel Studios in the new music capital of the American South, Orlando, Florida, I'm Rob McKinney. Thanks for letting me hang out with you. We're counting down the top 25 new blues CDs for June 2020. And at number 15 is blues from the nation's capital, the Nighthawks. They hail from Washington, D.C. And as their 50th anniversary approaches, the Mark Wenner-led band has a new album out called Trying to Get You, and they also have two new members, Dan Hovey on guitar and vocals, and Paul Pisciotta on bass. Here's the boys with Come Love.

Australian-born Annie Piper and Built for Comfort off the bass player's current album, Blow Up Doll, which we have at number 14. Evelyn Rubio is a Mexican blues rock loving sax player, and she's taking care of the number 13 spot with her CD Crossing Borders. She says the borders are musical, not geographical, as she sings in both Spanish and English. Here's Evelyn with Still on Your Side on Smokestack Lightning.

0: That's Alex Dixon, the grandson of legendary Willie Dixon, who now has a newly formed band called Vintage Dixon. Got that? The band has a new record out called The Real McCoy, and we just heard Groanin' the Blues, which fits nicely at number 12 on the countdown. We will continue with the countdown of the best 25 CDs in all of Bluesland for June 2020 on the other side of this break.
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You're tuned in to Smokestack Lightning, the premier outlet for all the best new blues out there. We are beaming our signal from the new music capital of the American South, Orlando, Florida. I'm Rob McKinney, your guy with the blues skinny, and we are counting down the top 25 blues CDs for June 2020. We're sitting on top of the number 11 position with a woman who has earned 3 consecutive Grammy nominations and 9 Blues Music Awards, Ruthie Foster. Her latest effort is called Live at the Paramount and is full of covers that Ruthie makes her own, like the song Ring of Fire, which has more in common with Roberta Flack or Sade than it does Johnny Cash. Let's check it out on Smokestack Lightning.

Hi, I'm Kenny Blues Boss Wayne, and you're listening to the top 25 new blues CDs according to Smokestack Lightning.

the James Hunter Six, with another fantastic slice of groovy retro soul. Nick of Time is the title track from the band's new album at number 10 on the countdown. Eliza Neal's CD, Black Chromone, is in next at number 9, and here she takes on the Big Mama Thornton tune, Ball and Chain, most famously sung by Janis Joplin. Neal says the song is one of the biggest rockers on stage, so let's let the girl sing on Smokestack Lightning.

harmonica man Tony Holiday and Getting Off the Hustle from his Soul Serenade CD, hanging tight at number 8. Okay, it's time for our sponsors to get a word in, so you stay tuned, and Smokestack Lightning's Top 25 Countdown, we'll be right back.

You're tuned in with Smokestack Lightning. It's the future of the blues, served up one week at a time. Coming at you from the new music capital of the American South, Orlando, Florida, I'm Rob McKinney, your host this evening, counting down the top 25 blues CDs for June 2020. We're stationed at number 5, where we're checking out some blues from down under with 8 Ball Aiken, who grew up in North Queensland, Australia. The guitarist is Nashville, Tennessee-based now. Swamp Blues 2 is the name of his new CD, and this is My Sexy Guitar.

Guitarist Tom Gilbert's from his sophomore release, Old School. Sun Vibe is the track that we just played. The whole record has this cool blues, jazz, rock mix thing going on. It's a really good record, and it's number 6 on the countdown. Crystal Shawanda's CD, Church House Blues, is a pretty good album too. Originally signed as a country singer, she's a blues girl at heart, and you can certainly hear it in songs like When It Comes to Love on Smokestack Lightin'.

Johnny Burgeon and Sunny Land from the CD No Border Blues from Delmark Records, number 4. It's the first ever American compilation of some of the best blues men and women in the Japanese underground blues scene today, with Johnny Burgeon shining all through. All right, we're going to break for about a minute, but then I will bring you the top blues CDs for the month. Taking us to break is Lee Gates and Deuces Wild.

0: We'll be right back with more of the best blues in the world on Smokestack Lightning after these important messages.
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3: Here's your look at the weather for Fredericton, Oromocto, and the Capital Region. Good news if you've got outdoor plans for the weekend. Mother Nature is looking cooperative. Friday, expect a mix of sun and cloud with comfortable summer temperatures. The high will reach 22 to 25 degrees, with a light northwest wind developing during the day. The UV index will be high, so don't forget the sunscreen if you'll be spending time outside. Friday night, clear skies and a cool, comfortable night with a low near 10 or 11 degrees for excellent sleeping weather with the windows open. Looking to Saturday, another pleasant summer day with a mix of sun and cloud and afternoon highs climbing to 24 to 26 degrees. It'll be a great day for outdoor activities, although clouds will begin increasing later in the day. And Saturday night, looks like cloudy skies with periods of rain developing overnight. The overnight low will be around 13 to 16 degrees. Looking ahead to Sunday, expect a chance of showers with temperatures remaining in the mid-20s. That's your look at the weather for Fredericton, Oromocto, and the Capital Region. Have a great day and get ready for the weekend.
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ain't no rabbit foot. 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Every day I play the lotto, hit it 3 or 4 times a month. 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So lucky.

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2: From Feature Story News in Paris, I'm Ross Cullen. US President Donald Trump has accused China of meddling in US elections. In a primetime speech from the White House, Trump made the case for Congress to pass enhanced voter security legislation. However, there are fears his latest election-related claims will backfire on the Republican Party in the upcoming midterm elections in November. President Trump has repeatedly made unsubstantiated claims about voter fraud and foreign meddling in his 2020 election loss to Joe Biden. Nick Harper reports from Washington.
3: Some startling claims from the US president during this Thursday night primetime address. Here's a man who has long claimed that the 2020 election was stolen from him, that it was rigged. Tonight he said that he provided evidence and facts to show that it had been stolen and rigged. That evidence has now been published on the White House website. He says that China managed to infiltrate the 2020 election and the run-up to it, and were able to influence the outcome. He claimed that China managed to steal about two-thirds of the US population's sensitive data. About 220 million Americans were compromised. But he also said that there was a tremendous cover-up by the US intelligence community not to bring these claims to light.
2: The US has launched a new wave of strikes against Iran for the sixth night in a row as the two sides continue to battle over control of the Strait of Hormuz. US Central Command said the attacks were intended to further degrade Iranian military capabilities, but Iran's military command has threatened to crush all infrastructure across the Middle East if US President Donald Trump carries out his warning to strike Iranian bridges and power plants. The escalating conflict has also exposed growing tensions between Washington and its closest regional ally, Israel, with US Vice President J.D. Vance publicly acknowledging that elements within the Israeli government have tried to steer American war policy. Jagruti Dave reports from Washington.
4: There are a lot of people in the US and Israel, critics who say that the deal did not do enough to curb Iran's missile program. So J.D. Vance said, "I know beyond a shadow of a doubt that there have been people within the Israeli government who are trying to shift us away from that policy because they want to continue the military campaign." But he also went on to say there are many countries and allies, as well as adversaries of the United States, who try to influence American policy.
2: Canadian wildfire smoke has worsened sharply across the United States, with Detroit recording an air quality index of more than double the federal hazardous threshold, and air quality alerts now cover at least 17 states and some 115 million people. There are currently more than 800 fires actively burning in Canada, including 30 new blazes that sparked on Thursday, and the vast majority are burning out of control. From bureaus worldwide, this is FSN.
5: With FSN Spotlight, I'm Simon Marks, looking today at the political transition underway in the UK. Sir Keir Starmer will leave No. 10 Downing Street on Monday, and Andy Burnham, the former mayor of Greater Manchester, will move in as the country's seventh leader in a decade. He's promising to supercharge the devolution of power and resources away from London to the country's regions, including places like Liverpool, where the mayor, Steve Rotherham, is a close political ally and old friend of the country's incoming leader.
6: We need to accelerate some of the great stuff that's already started under Keir Starmer's government, but also that we'll learn the lessons from what we've done over the last 9 years together with devolution. You can't have a monolith like a national government expected to deliver quickly for all parts of the UK. It simply can't happen. It hasn't happened. There's evidence there to suggest that that's one of the inhibitors to economic growth. Our country, we're one of the most centralised democracies in the OECD. So why have we had this lengthy period where areas feel they've been left behind? And it's because Westminster's too far away, and decisions taken more locally by people who understand their areas are far better.
5: We'll find out on Monday who will fill Mr. Burnham's cabinet, the appointment serving as the first big test of his leadership. With FSN Spotlight, I'm Simon Marks.
2: And now here's another look at the top stories around the world. US President Donald Trump has accused China of meddling in US elections, calling for Congress to pass enhanced voter security legislation. The US has launched a new wave of strikes against Iran for the sixth night in a row as the two sides battle over control of the Strait of Hormuz. And the UK's incoming Prime Minister, Andy Burnham, will make a speech on Friday before taking over from Keir Starmer next week.
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2: Here's your look at the weather for Fredericton, Oromocto, and the Capital Region. Good news if you've got outdoor plans for the weekend. Mother Nature is looking cooperative. Friday, expect a mix of sun and cloud with comfortable summer temperatures. The high will reach 22 to 25 degrees, with a light northwest wind developing during the day. The UV index will be high, so don't forget the sunscreen if you'll be spending time outside. Friday night, clear skies and a cool, comfortable night with a low near 10 or 11 degrees for excellent sleeping weather with the windows open. Looking to Saturday, another pleasant summer day with a mix of sun and cloud and afternoon highs climbing to 24 to 26 degrees. It'll be a great day for outdoor activities, although clouds will begin increasing later in the day. And Saturday night, looks like cloudy skies with periods of rain developing overnight. The overnight low will be around 13 to 16 degrees. Looking ahead to Sunday, expect a chance of showers with temperatures remaining in the mid-20s. That's your look at the weather for Fredericton, Oromocto, and the Capital Region. Have a great day and get ready for the weekend.
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1: From Feature Story News in Paris, I'm Ross Cullen. US President Donald Trump has accused China of meddling in US elections. In a primetime speech from the White House, Trump made the case for Congress to pass enhanced voter security legislation. However, there are fears his latest election-related claims will backfire on the Republican Party in the upcoming midterm elections in November. President Trump has repeatedly made unsubstantiated claims about voter fraud and foreign meddling in his 2020 election loss to Joe Biden. Nick Harper reports from Washington.
2: Some startling claims from the US president during this Thursday night primetime address. Here's a man who has long claimed that the 2020 election was stolen from him, that it was rigged. Tonight, he said that he provided evidence and facts to show that it had been stolen and rigged. That evidence has now been published on the White House website. He says that China managed to infiltrate the 2020 election and the run-up to it and were able to influence the outcome. He claimed that China managed to steal about two-thirds of the US population's sensitive data. About 220 million Americans were compromised. But he also said that there was a tremendous cover-up by the US intelligence community not to bring these claims to light.
1: The US has launched a new wave of strikes against Iran for the sixth night in a row as the two sides continue to battle over control of the Strait of Hormuz. US Central Command said the attacks were intended to further degrade Iranian military capabilities, but Iran's military command has threatened to crush all infrastructure across the Middle East if US President Donald Trump carries out his warning to strike Iranian bridges and power plants. The escalating conflict has also exposed growing tensions between Washington and its closest regional ally, Israel, with US Vice President J.D. Vance publicly acknowledging that elements within the Israeli government have tried to steer American war policy. Jagruti Dave reports from Washington.
3: There are a lot of people in the US and Israel, critics who say that the deal did not do enough to curb Iran's missile program. So J.D. Vance said, "I know beyond a shadow of a doubt that there have been people within the Israeli government who are trying to shift us away from that policy because they want to continue the military campaign." But he also went on to say there are many countries and allies, as well as adversaries of the United States, who try to influence American policy.
1: Canadian wildfire smoke has worsened sharply across the United States, with Detroit recording an air quality index of more than double the federal hazardous threshold, and air quality alerts now cover at least 17 states and some 115 million people. There are currently more than 800 fires actively burning in Canada, including 30 new blazes that sparked on Thursday, and the vast majority are burning out of control. From bureaus worldwide, this is FSN.
4: With FSN Spotlight, I'm Simon Marks, looking today at the political transition underway in the UK. Sir Keir Starmer will leave No. 10 Downing Street on Monday, and Andy Burnham, the former mayor of Greater Manchester, will move in as the country's seventh leader in a decade. He's promising to supercharge the devolution of power and resources away from London to the country's regions, including places like Liverpool, where the mayor, Steve Rotherham, is a close political ally and old friend of the country's incoming leader.
5: We need to accelerate some of the great stuff that's already started under Keir Starmer's government, but also that we'll learn the lessons from what we've done over the last 9 years together with devolution. You can't have a monolith like a national government expected to deliver quickly for all parts of the UK. It simply can't happen. It hasn't happened. There's evidence there to suggest that that's one of the inhibitors to economic growth. Our country, we're one of the most centralised democracies in the OECD. So why have we had this lengthy period where areas feel they've been left behind? And it's because Westminster's too far away and decisions taken more locally by people who understand their areas are far better.
4: We'll find out on Monday who will fill Mr. Burnham's cabinet, the appointment serving as the first big test of his leadership. With FSN Spotlight, I'm Simon Marks.
1: And now here's another look at the top stories around the world. US President Donald Trump has accused China of meddling in US elections, calling for Congress to pass enhanced voter security legislation. The US has launched a new wave of strikes against Iran for the sixth night in a row as the two sides battle over control of the Strait of Hormuz. And the UK's incoming Prime Minister, Andy Burnham, will make a speech on Friday before taking over from Keir Starmer next week.
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3: Here's your look at the weather for Fredericton, Oromocto, and the Capital Region. Good news if you've got outdoor plans for the weekend. Mother Nature is looking cooperative. Friday, expect a mix of sun and cloud with comfortable summer temperatures. The high will reach 22 to 25 degrees, with a light northwest wind developing during the day. The UV index will be high, so don't forget the sunscreen if you'll be spending time outside. Friday night, clear skies and a cool, comfortable night with a low near 10 or 11 degrees for excellent sleeping weather with the windows open. Looking to Saturday, another pleasant summer day with a mix of sun and cloud and afternoon highs climbing to 24 to 26 degrees. It'll be a great day for outdoor activities, although clouds will begin increasing later in the day. And Saturday night, looks like cloudy skies with periods of rain developing overnight. The overnight low will be around 13 to 16 degrees. Looking ahead to Sunday, expect a chance of showers with temperatures remaining in the mid-20s. That's your look at the weather for Fredericton, Oromocto, and the Capital Region. Have a great day and get ready for the weekend.
4: Tim Paul Gizaganodik, Luitazo, Gaki Gemwig Banapsk. 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Nit depsil. The Teaching Rock. Once it is said, Somewhere near here, there lived an old man, and he had a rock that whenever you asked it for something, it would come true. Once this woman went to ask for her husband to be taller, because she was embarrassed that he was shorter than she was. And this tall man came. He was from somewhere. He saw that woman and took her far away, and so she left her husband. Again, it is said, this man went to ask that his wife would love him, and something grew on the man's eye. He was ugly, it is said. His wife, however, was amused by it. Every time she saw her husband, she laughed. This man, it is said, who loved his daughter very much, went to ask how he could find a rich husband for her. He found him, it is said, but he, her husband, was the same age as her father. The father was very angry. See, what one asks for comes true, but something different happens. The people have had enough of what they get. They all went to see that old man and his rock. They made him bury that rock and move away somewhere else. But before he left, that old man said to them, "You did it to yourselves. One has to think about everything before one asks for it, or it will turn around on them." The end.
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Hello, friends and neighbors. This is Curtis Salgado. You're listening to 95.7 The Wolf, the only station of the Rock and Blues Nation. That's right, where blues is brain food for your soul, baby. You got to check it in. 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
8: From Feature Story News in Paris, I'm Ross Cullen. US President Donald Trump has accused China of meddling in US elections. In a primetime speech from the White House, Trump made the case for Congress to pass enhanced voter security legislation. However, there are fears his latest election-related claims will backfire on the Republican Party in the upcoming midterm elections in November. President Trump has repeatedly made unsubstantiated claims about voter fraud and foreign meddling in his 2020 election loss to Joe Biden. Nick Harper reports from Washington.
9: Some startling claims from the US president during this Thursday night primetime address. Here's a man who has long claimed that the 2020 election was stolen from him, that it was rigged. Tonight, he said that he provided evidence and facts to show that it had been stolen and rigged. That evidence has now been published on the White House website. He says that China managed to infiltrate the 2020 election and the run-up to it, and were able to influence the outcome. He claimed that China managed to steal about two-thirds of the US population's sensitive data. About 220 million Americans were compromised. But he also said that there was a tremendous cover-up by the US intelligence community not to bring these claims to light.
8: The US has launched a new wave of strikes against Iran for the sixth night in a row as the two sides continue to battle over control of the Strait of Hormuz. US Central Command said the attacks were intended to further degrade Iranian military capabilities, but Iran's military command has threatened to crush all infrastructure across the Middle East if US President Donald Trump carries out his warning to strike Iranian bridges and power plants. The escalating conflict has also exposed growing tensions between Washington and its closest regional ally, Israel, with US Vice President J.D. Vance publicly acknowledging that elements within the Israeli government have tried to steer American war policy. Jagruti Dave reports from Washington.
10: There are a lot of people in the US and Israel, critics who say that the deal did not do enough to curb Iran's missile program. So J.D. Vance said, "I know beyond a shadow of a doubt that there have been people within the Israeli government who are trying to shift us away from that policy because they want to continue the military campaign." But he also went on to say there are many countries and allies, as well as adversaries of the United States, who try to influence American policy.
8: Canadian wildfire smoke has worsened sharply across the United States, with Detroit recording an air quality index of more than double the federal hazardous threshold, and air quality alerts now cover at least 17 states and some 115 million people. There are currently more than 800 fires actively burning in Canada, including 30 new blazes that sparked on Thursday, and the vast majority are burning out of control. From bureaus worldwide, this is FSN.
11: With FSN Spotlight, I'm Simon Marks, looking today at the political transition underway in the UK. Sir Keir Starmer will leave No. 10 Downing Street on Monday, and Andy Burnham, the former mayor of Greater Manchester, will move in as the country's seventh leader in a decade. He's promising to supercharge the devolution of power and resources away from London to the country's regions, including places like Liverpool, where the mayor, Steve Rotherham, is a close political ally and old friend of the country's incoming leader.
12: We need to accelerate some of the great stuff that's already started under Keir Starmer's government, but also that we'll learn the lessons from what we've done over the last 9 years together with devolution. You can't have a monolith like a national government expected to deliver quickly for all parts of the UK. It simply can't happen. It hasn't happened. There's evidence there to suggest that that's one of the inhibitors to economic growth. Our country, we're one of the most centralised democracies in the OECD. So why have we had this lengthy period where areas feel they've been left behind? And it's because Westminster's too far away, and decisions taken more locally by people who understand their areas are far better.
11: We'll find out on Monday who will fill Mr. Burnham's cabinet, the appointment serving as the first big test of his leadership. With FSN Spotlight, I'm Simon Marks.
8: And now here's another look at the top stories around the world. US President Donald Trump has accused China of meddling in US elections, calling for Congress to pass enhanced voter security legislation. The US has launched a new wave of strikes against Iran for the sixth night in a row as the two sides battle over control of the Strait of Hormuz. And the UK's incoming Prime Minister, Andy Burnham, will make a speech on Friday before taking over from Keir Starmer next week.
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0: Hello, my name is James Purley. 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
2: Here's your look at the weather for Fredericton, Oromocto, and the Capital Region. Good news if you've got outdoor plans for the weekend. Mother Nature is looking cooperative. Friday, expect a mix of sun and cloud with comfortable summer temperatures. The high will reach 22 to 25 degrees, with a light northwest wind developing during the day. The UV index will be high, so don't forget the sunscreen if you'll be spending time outside. Friday night, clear skies and a cool, comfortable night with a low near 10 or 11 degrees for excellent sleeping weather with the windows open. Looking to Saturday, another pleasant summer day with a mix of sun and cloud and afternoon highs climbing to 24 to 26 degrees. It'll be a great day for outdoor activities, although clouds will begin increasing later in the day. And Saturday night, looks like cloudy skies with periods of rain developing overnight. The overnight low will be around 13 to 16 degrees. Looking ahead to Sunday, expect a chance of showers with temperatures remaining in the mid-20s. That's your look at the weather for Fredericton, Oromocto, and the Capital Region. Have a great day and get ready for the weekend.
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2: From Feature Story News in Paris, I'm Ross Cullen. US President Donald Trump has accused China of meddling in US elections. In a primetime speech from the White House, Trump made the case for Congress to pass enhanced voter security legislation. However, there are fears his latest election-related claims will backfire on the Republican Party in the upcoming midterm elections in November. President Trump has repeatedly made unsubstantiated claims about voter fraud and foreign meddling in his 2020 election loss to Joe Biden. Nick Harper reports from Washington.
3: Some startling claims from the US president during this Thursday night primetime address. Here's a man who has long claimed that the 2020 election was stolen from him, that it was rigged. Tonight he said that he provided evidence and facts to show that it had been stolen and rigged. That evidence has now been published on the White House website. He says that China managed to infiltrate the 2020 election and the run-up to it and were able to influence the outcome. He claimed that China managed to steal about two-thirds of the US population's sensitive data. About 220 million Americans were compromised. But he also said that there was a tremendous cover-up by the US intelligence community not to bring these claims to light.
2: The US has launched a new wave of strikes against Iran for the sixth night in a row as the two sides continue to battle over control of the Strait of Hormuz. US Central Command said the attacks were intended to further degrade Iranian military capabilities, but Iran's military command has threatened to crush all infrastructure across the Middle East if US President Donald Trump carries out his warning to strike Iranian bridges and power plants. The escalating conflict has also exposed growing tensions between Washington and its closest regional ally, Israel, with US Vice President J.D. Vance publicly acknowledging that elements within the Israeli government have tried to steer American war policy. Jagruti Dave reports from Washington.
4: There are a lot of people in the US and Israel, critics who say that the deal did not do enough to curb Iran's missile program. So J.D. Vance said, "I know beyond a shadow of a doubt that there have been people within the Israeli government who are trying to shift us away from that policy because they want to continue the military campaign." But he also went on to say there are many countries and allies, as well as adversaries of the United States, who try to influence American policy.
2: Canadian wildfire smoke has worsened sharply across the United States, with Detroit recording an air quality index of more than double the federal hazardous threshold, and air quality alerts now cover at least 17 states and some 115 million people. There are currently more than 800 fires actively burning in Canada, including 30 new blazes that sparked on Thursday, and the vast majority are burning out of control. From bureaus worldwide, this is FSN.
5: With FSN Spotlight, I'm Simon Marks, looking today at the political transition underway in the UK. Sir Keir Starmer will leave No. 10 Downing Street on Monday, and Andy Burnham, the former mayor of Greater Manchester, will move in as the country's seventh leader in a decade. He's promising to supercharge the devolution of power and resources away from London to the country's regions, including places like Liverpool, where the mayor, Steve Rotherham, is a close political ally and old friend of the country's incoming leader.
6: We need to accelerate some of the great stuff that's already started under Keir Starmer's government, but also that we'll learn the lessons from what we've done over the last 9 years together with devolution. You can't have a monolith like a national government expected to deliver quickly for all parts of the UK. It simply can't happen. It hasn't happened. There's evidence there to suggest that that's one of the inhibitors to economic growth. Our country, we're one of the most centralised democracies in the OECD. So why have we had this lengthy period where areas feel they've been left behind? And it's because Westminster's too far away and decisions taken more locally by people who understand their areas are far better.
5: We'll find out on Monday who will fill Mr. Burnham's cabinet, the appointment serving as the first big test of his leadership. With FSN Spotlight, I'm Simon Marks.
2: And now here's another look at the top stories around the world. US President Donald Trump has accused China of meddling in US elections, calling for Congress to pass enhanced voter security legislation. The US has launched a new wave of strikes against Iran for the sixth night in a row as the two sides battle over control of the Strait of Hormuz. And the UK's incoming Prime Minister Andy Burnham will make a speech on Friday before taking over from Keir Starmer next week.
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2: Here's your look at the weather for Fredericton, Oromocto, and the Capital Region. Good news if you've got outdoor plans for the weekend. Mother Nature is looking cooperative. Friday, expect a mix of sun and cloud with comfortable summer temperatures. The high will reach 22 to 25 degrees, with a light northwest wind developing during the day. The UV index will be high, so don't forget the sunscreen if you'll be spending time outside. Friday night, clear skies and a cool, comfortable night with a low near 10 or 11 degrees for excellent sleeping weather with the windows open. Looking to Saturday, another pleasant summer day with a mix of sun and cloud and afternoon highs climbing to 24 to 26 degrees. It'll be a great day for outdoor activities, although clouds will begin increasing later in the day. And Saturday night, looks like cloudy skies with periods of rain developing overnight. The overnight low will be around 13 to 16 degrees. Looking ahead to Sunday, expect a chance of showers with temperatures remaining in the mid-20s. That's your look at the weather for Fredericton, Oromocto, and the Capital Region. Have a great day and get ready for the weekend.
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2: From Feature Story News in Paris, I'm Ross Cullen. US President Donald Trump has accused China of meddling in US elections. In a primetime speech from the White House, Trump made the case for Congress to pass enhanced voter security legislation. However, there are fears his latest election-related claims will backfire on the Republican Party in the upcoming midterm elections in November. President Trump has repeatedly made unsubstantiated claims about voter fraud and foreign meddling in his 2020 election loss to Joe Biden. Nick Harper reports from Washington.
3: Some startling claims from the US president during this Thursday night primetime address. Here's a man who has long claimed that the 2020 election was stolen from him, that it was rigged. Tonight, he said that he provided evidence and facts to show that it had been stolen and rigged. That evidence has now been published on the White House website. He says that China managed to infiltrate the 2020 election and the run-up to it and were able to influence the outcome. He claimed that China managed to steal about two-thirds of the US population's sensitive data. About 220 million Americans were compromised. But he also said that there was a tremendous cover-up by the US intelligence community not to bring these claims to light.
2: The US has launched a new wave of strikes against Iran for the sixth night in a row as the two sides continue to battle over control of the Strait of Hormuz. US Central Command said the attacks were intended to further degrade Iranian military capabilities, but Iran's military command has threatened to crush all infrastructure across the Middle East if US President Donald Trump carries out his warning to strike Iranian bridges and power plants. The escalating conflict has also exposed growing tensions between Washington and its closest regional ally, Israel, with US Vice President J.D. Vance publicly acknowledging that elements within the Israeli government have tried to steer American war policy. Jagruti Dave reports from Washington.
4: There are a lot of people in the US and Israel, critics who say that the deal did not do enough to curb Iran's missile program. So J.D. Vance said, "I know beyond a shadow of a doubt that there have been people within the Israeli government who are trying to shift us away from that policy because they want to continue the military campaign." But he also went on to say there are many countries and allies, as well as adversaries of the United States, who try to influence American policy.
2: Canadian wildfire smoke has worsened sharply across the United States, with Detroit recording an air quality index of more than double the federal hazardous threshold, and air quality alerts now cover at least 17 states and some 115 million people. There are currently more than 800 fires actively burning in Canada, including 30 new blazes that sparked on Thursday, and the vast majority are burning out of control. From bureaus worldwide, this is FSN.
5: With FSN Spotlight, I'm Simon Marks, looking today at the political transition underway in the UK. Sir Keir Starmer will leave No. 10 Downing Street on Monday, and Andy Burnham, the former mayor of Greater Manchester, will move in as the country's seventh leader in a decade. He's promising to supercharge the devolution of power and resources away from London to the country's regions, including places like Liverpool, where the mayor, Steve Rotherham, is a close political ally and old friend of the country's incoming leader.
6: We need to accelerate some of the great stuff that's already started under Keir Starmer's government, but also that we'll learn the lessons from what we've done over the last 9 years together with devolution. You can't have a monolith like a national government expected to deliver quickly for all parts of the UK. It simply can't happen. It hasn't happened. There's evidence there to suggest that that's one of the inhibitors to economic growth. Our country, we're one of the most centralised democracies in the OECD. So why have we had this lengthy period where areas feel they've been left behind? And it's because Westminster's too far away, and decisions taken more locally by people who understand their areas are far better.
5: We'll find out on Monday who will fill Mr. Burnham's cabinet, the appointment serving as the first big test of his leadership. With FSN Spotlight, I'm Simon Marks.
2: And now here's another look at the top stories around the world. US President Donald Trump has accused China of meddling in US elections, calling for Congress to pass enhanced voter security legislation. The US has launched a new wave of strikes against Iran for the sixth night in a row as the two sides battle over control of the Strait of Hormuz. And the UK's incoming Prime Minister, Andy Burnham, will make a speech on Friday before taking over from Keir Starmer next week.
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3: Here's your look at the weather for Fredericton, Oromocto, and the Capital Region. Good news if you've got outdoor plans for the weekend. Mother Nature is looking cooperative. Friday, expect a mix of sun and cloud with comfortable summer temperatures. The high will reach 22 to 25 degrees, with a light northwest wind developing during the day. The UV index will be high, so don't forget the sunscreen if you'll be spending time outside. Friday night, clear skies and a cool, comfortable night with a low near 10 or 11 degrees for excellent sleeping weather with the windows open. Looking to Saturday, another pleasant summer day with a mix of sun and cloud and afternoon highs climbing to 24 to 26 degrees. It'll be a great day for outdoor activities, although clouds will begin increasing later in the day. And Saturday night, looks like cloudy skies with periods of rain developing overnight. The overnight low will be around 13 to 16 degrees. Looking ahead to Sunday, expect a chance of showers with temperatures remaining in the mid-20s. That's your look at the weather for Fredericton, Oromocto, and the Capital Region. Have a great day and get ready for the weekend.
4: Today is Friday, July 17th, and here's your look at the world of sports. Major League Baseball is back after the All-Star break, and the second half got underway Thursday night with just one game on the schedule. The New York Mets opened the second half with an impressive 4-1 road victory over the Philadelphia Phillies. Francisco Alvarez was the offensive star, blasting two solo home runs, while Brett Beatty added another. Christian Scott tossed 5 2/3 scoreless innings, and the Mets bullpen shut the door despite Trea Turner hitting a late homer for Philadelphia. It was a much-needed win for the struggling Mets, while the Phillies missed an opportunity to gain ground in the National League East race. Tonight, it's back to business with a full Major League schedule. The marquee matchup features the defending champion Los Angeles Dodgers visiting the New York Yankees in a clash of baseball's biggest brands. The Guardians host the Pirates in a key American League Central showdown, while the White Sox and Blue Jays meet in Toronto, with postseason positioning already becoming important. Other games to watch include the Rangers against the Braves, the Twins visiting the Cubs, and the Brewers hosting the Marlins as Milwaukee looks to strengthen its division lead. As for the second-half storylines, the Dodgers remain the team to beat. They're chasing a third straight World Series title and have once again combined elite pitching with one of baseball's most dangerous lineups. Milwaukee has quietly emerged as one of baseball's biggest success stories, building a strong lead in the National League Central with outstanding pitching and timely hitting. Cleveland and the White Sox are locked in one of the tightest division races in the American League, while the Phillies remain firmly in the National League playoff picture despite Thursday's loss. Among the overachievers, Milwaukee has exceeded many preseason expectations, and Cleveland has developed into a legitimate contender behind consistent pitching. Baltimore is also making a strong push after a difficult start and has climbed back into the wild card race. On the other side, several clubs have underachieved. The Mets have endured a disappointing first half despite a talented roster, while the Blue Jays have struggled to find consistency. The San Francisco Giants and Colorado Rockies have also fallen well below expectations and face an uphill battle to remain relevant in the playoff race. With roughly 2.5 months remaining, every series takes on added importance. Division races are tightening, wild card spots are up for grabs, and the trade deadline is just around the corner, setting the stage for what should be an exciting second half of the 2026 Major League Baseball season. The 2026 FIFA Men's World Cup comes to a close this weekend with two matches left to decide the final podium. On Saturday, France and England meet in the third-place playoff in Miami. While both nations fell just short in the semifinals, there's still plenty to play for, including World Cup bronze, national pride, and individual honors. France captain Kylian Mbappe also enters the match with a chance to strengthen his golden boot bid, while England will be looking to finish a strong tournament on a winning note. Then on Sunday, all eyes turn to East Rutherford, New Jersey, where reigning world champions Argentina take on Spain in the 2026 FIFA World Cup final. Argentina is aiming to win back-to-back World Cup titles, while Spain is chasing its second world championship and first since 2010. Both teams have impressed throughout the tournament, setting up what promises to be a spectacular championship match between two of the world's most talented squads. It's a fitting finish to the biggest World Cup ever, with two traditional football powers battling for the sport's ultimate prize, and France and England looking to end their campaigns on a winning note. There were two games scheduled in the WNBA Thursday night, but only one was played. The Portland Fire turned in one of their best defensive performances of the season, rolling to a convincing 75-56 victory over the Washington Mystics. Portland's defense controlled the pace from the opening tip, forcing Washington into a difficult shooting night, while building a comfortable lead that they never surrendered. The Fire continue to gain momentum as they push toward the playoff race, while the Mystics will be looking to regroup after a tough home loss. The other scheduled matchup between the New York Liberty and Dallas Wings was postponed after the Liberty experienced lengthy travel delays caused by mechanical issues with their charter aircraft. The game has been rescheduled for Monday, creating a busy stretch of games for both clubs. And that's your look at the world of sports. Have a great day, enjoy your weekend, and remember to always play
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4: safe.
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4: From Feature Story News in Paris, I'm Ross Cullen. US President Donald Trump has accused China of meddling in US elections. In a primetime speech from the White House, Trump made the case for Congress to pass enhanced voter security legislation. However, there are fears his latest election-related claims will backfire on the Republican Party in the upcoming midterm elections in November. President Trump has repeatedly made unsubstantiated claims about voter fraud and foreign meddling in his 2020 election loss to Joe Biden. Nick Harper reports from Washington.
5: Some startling claims from the US president during this Thursday night primetime address. Here's a man who has long claimed that the 2020 election was stolen from him, that it was rigged. Tonight he said that he provided evidence and facts to show that it had been stolen and rigged. That evidence has now been published on the White House website. He says that China managed to infiltrate the 2020 election and the run-up to it, and were able to influence the outcome. He claimed that China managed to steal about two-thirds of the US population's sensitive data. About 220 million Americans were compromised. But he also said that there was a tremendous cover-up by the US intelligence community not to bring these claims to light.
4: The US has launched a new wave of strikes against Iran for the sixth night in a row as the two sides continue to battle over control of the Strait of Hormuz. US Central Command said the attacks were intended to further degrade Iranian military capabilities, but Iran's military command has threatened to crush all infrastructure across the Middle East if US President Donald Trump carries out his warning to strike Iranian bridges and power plants. The escalating conflict has also exposed growing tensions between Washington and its closest regional ally Israel, with US Vice President J.D. Vance publicly acknowledging that elements within the Israeli government have tried to steer American war policy. Jagruti Dave reports from Washington.
6: There are a lot of people in the US and Israel, critics who say that the deal did not do enough to curb Iran's missile program. So J.D. Vance said, "I know beyond a shadow of a doubt that there have been people within the Israeli government who are trying to shift us away from that policy because they want to continue the military campaign." But he also went on to say there are many countries and allies, as well as adversaries of the United States, who try to influence American policy.
4: Canadian wildfire smoke has worsened sharply across the United States, with Detroit recording an air quality index of more than double the federal hazardous threshold, and air quality alerts now cover at least 17 states and some 115 million people. There are currently more than 800 fires actively burning in Canada, including 30 new blazes that sparked on Thursday, and the vast majority are burning out of control. From bureaus worldwide, this is FSN.
7: With FSN Spotlight, I'm Simon Marks, looking today at the political transition underway in the UK. Sir Keir Starmer will leave No. 10 Downing Street on Monday, and Andy Burnham, the former mayor of Greater Manchester, will move in as the country's seventh leader in a decade. He's promising to supercharge the devolution of power and resources away from London to the country's regions, including places like Liverpool, where the mayor, Steve Rotherham, is a close political ally and old friend of the country's incoming leader.
8: We need to accelerate some of the great stuff that's already started under Keir Starmer's government, but also that we'll learn the lessons from what we've done over the last 9 years together with devolution. You can't have a monolith like a national government expected to deliver quickly for all parts of the UK. It simply can't happen. It hasn't happened. There's evidence there to suggest that that's one of the inhibitors to economic growth. Our country, we're one of the most centralised democracies in the OECD. So why have we had this lengthy period where areas feel they've been left behind? And it's because Westminster's too far away, and decisions taken more locally by people who understand their areas are far better.
7: We'll find out on Monday who will fill Mr. Burnham's cabinet, the appointment serving as the first big test of his leadership. With FSN Spotlight, I'm Simon Marks.
4: And now here's another look at the top stories around the world. US President Donald Trump has accused China of meddling in US elections, calling for Congress to pass enhanced voter security legislation. The US has launched a new wave of strikes against Iran for the sixth night in a row as the two sides battle over control of the Strait of Hormuz. And the UK's incoming Prime Minister, Andy Burnham, will make a speech on Friday before taking over from Keir Starmer next week.
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just look that way. 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Complete set of instructions spoken so cleverly. I don't need no reminding. Baby, I

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I know it might look that way.

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2: Here's your look at the weather for Fredericton, Oromocto, and the Capital Region. Good news if you've got outdoor plans for the weekend. Mother Nature is looking cooperative. Friday, expect a mix of sun and cloud with comfortable summer temperatures. The high will reach 22 to 25 degrees, with a light northwest wind developing during the day. The UV index will be high, so don't forget the sunscreen if you'll be spending time outside. Friday night, clear skies and a cool, comfortable night with a low near 10 or 11 degrees for excellent sleeping weather with the windows open. Looking to Saturday, another pleasant summer day with a mix of sun and cloud and afternoon highs climbing to 24 to 26 degrees. It'll be a great day for outdoor activities, although clouds will begin increasing later in the day. And Saturday night, looks like cloudy skies with periods of rain developing overnight. The overnight low will be around 13 to 16 degrees. Looking ahead to Sunday, expect a chance of showers with temperatures remaining in the mid-20s. That's your look at the weather for Fredericton, Oromocto, and the Capital Region. Have a great day and get ready for the weekend.
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6: Here's your look at the weather for Fredericton, Oromocto, and the Capital Region. Good news if you've got outdoor plans for the weekend. Mother Nature is looking cooperative. Friday, expect a mix of sun and cloud with comfortable summer temperatures. The high will reach 22 to 25 degrees, with a light northwest wind developing during the day. The UV index will be high, so don't forget the sunscreen if you'll be spending time outside. Friday night, clear skies and a cool, comfortable night with a low near 10 or 11 degrees for excellent sleeping weather with the windows open. Looking to Saturday, another pleasant summer day with a mix of sun and cloud and afternoon highs climbing to 24 to 26 degrees. It'll be a great day for outdoor activities, although clouds will begin increasing later in the day. And Saturday night, looks like cloudy skies with periods of rain developing overnight. The overnight low will be around 13 to 16 degrees. Looking ahead to Sunday, expect a chance of showers with temperatures remaining in the mid-20s. That's your look at the weather for Fredericton, Oromocto, and the Capital Region. Have a great day and get ready for the weekend.
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Broadcasting from the new music capital of the American South, Orlando, Florida, this is the best of Smokestack Lightning. And I'm your host tonight, Rob McKinney. Over the last 29 years, the Smokestack team has accumulated a digital blues music library that is the best in the world. And we have selected only the grooviest music from our collection, which we now bring to you as the best of Smokestack Lightning. One full hour of smoking hot blues guaranteed to keep your hips swinging and your toes tapping. First up tonight is Adrian James Croce, better known as AJ Croce, because he is the son of legendary singer-songwriter Jim Croce. AJ's record from 1995 is called That's Me in the Bar, and this is the title cut.

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0: Now this tune, yeah, should be easy for you to do, because all you got to do is remember back home, you know what I mean? When you were sitting out behind the house practicing on the old git fiddle, trying to get things together, and you couldn't make up in your mind. You kind of halfway knew what you wanted to do, but you didn't have it all together, you know. But you did know you wanted to travel, ain't that right?
1: That's right.
0: Yeah, I remember them days real good.
1: I know.
0: Didn't have very many clothes. Didn't know nobody to call, to send for you. So you had to get out there and hitchhike, you know.
1: So?
0: It don't make no difference. You say, I'm going. 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
1: it happens.
0: Let it happen. 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
1: I hope so.
0: Yeah, take him. You know, fix it like you want.
2: 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The pride of Brooklyn, New York, Alexis P. Suter is in next from her 2011 record, Two Sides. Here she is with Knocking on Heaven's Door on the Best of Smokestack Lightning.

0: 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The best of Smokestack Lightning will continue right after this.
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This is the Best of Smokestack Lightning, laying down some of that crazy sound from way down south in Dixie, Orlando, Florida. And I'm your host, Rob McKinney, and it's time for our weekly blast from the past as we dig deep into the record vaults for some of the best blues ever recorded. So, Mr. Peabody set the Wayback Machine for 1966. That's the year a young British singer named David Jones changed his name to David Bowie in order to avoid being confused with the Monkees lead singer, Davy Jones. The Beatles' John Lennon is quoted in the London newspaper The Evening Standard as saying the band is now more popular than Jesus, which led to Beatles protests and record burnings in the southern U.S.'s Bible Belt. The Jimi Hendrix Experience released their first single in the U.K., the song Hey Joe. And Etta James and Sugar Pie DeSanto put out the party record of the year called In the Basement Park 1. From Etta's At Her Best album, on the Best of Smokestack Lightning, get ready to dance.

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0: Now I've got to be some changes made around here, people. 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
1: Harmonica man James Cotton and the Cotton Crop Blues from 1966, pulled from Cotton's Best of the Vanguard Years on Vanguard Records. Sticking with the year 1966, Otis Spann was the piano player in the Muddy Waters Band, but had a great solo career too. From his album Otis Spann Chicago Blues, this is Sarah Street on the Best of Smokestack Lightning.

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Ever after

0: good to me. 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Lord, God, she's good to me. Next time I leave Chicago, I'm gonna take her on Sarah Street.
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0: John Lee Hooker and Shake It Baby, from his record put out in 1966 called It Serves You Right to Suffer. The best of Smokestack Lightning is just a minute away, so stay right here.
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0: This is your host, Rob McKinney, giving you nothing but the biggest hits in the blues from all around the world. It's all killer, because there's no filler on the best of Smokestack Lightning. Last year, the Atomic Road Kings released the CD Clean Up the Blood on the Big Tone label. Here's the boys with Rumors.

This is Anthony Packrat Thompson from the Smokehouse Blues Band. You're listening to the best blues in the world, Smokestack Lightning.

That was guitarist Charlie Karp, who unfortunately passed away last year. He was an Emmy award-winning documentarian, as well as a pretty darn good musician. We just heard Charlie doing the Beatles tune, I Want to Hold Your Hand, from his Swan Song CD, Back to You. Up next is singer CeCe James and Walk On off her Blood Red Blues CD from 2012.

That's Chastity Brown, who grew up listening to gospel and country music and plays both guitar and the banjo. House Been Burnin' is what we pulled from her 2014 Long Way album, putting the wraps on the best Smokestack Lightning. But before I sanitize the control board and dip on out of the broadcast booth, let me ask all you listeners and fans of Smokestack Lightning to make 2020 the year you do what you can to support your favorite blues artists and the venues where they play in your area. That is, when we're allowed to go see concerts again. Until then, maybe we can check out their live streams. I mention this because live performance is the most important button to push in the blues machine. It's how most blues artists pay the bills, and missing these months of touring has put a real crimp on their pocketbooks. So when the time arrives, and if you have a buck or two to spare, make sure to mask up and then stop by and support the clubs near you and the artists that play the songs you love. As long as I'm throwing out suggestions, please mark your calendar to join us next week for 4 more hours of great blues music on the station you're listening to right now. And of course, you can listen in anytime at smokestacklightning.com. So on behalf of Tommy Thompson, Paul Noonan, Marvin Rooks, Larry Anderson, and myself, Rob McKinney, the entire Lightning team wishes you some good times, good fortune, a little good loving, and most of all, good blues on Smokestack Lightning. So before we go, let's listen to Way Past Midnight from British harp player Giles Robeson from his Don't Give Up on the Blues CD. Enjoy, and we'll see you next week.

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2: Good afternoon. Here's a look at some of the top stories making news across New Brunswick and Atlantic Canada. New Brunswick health officials continue to monitor pressure on emergency departments around the province, with Fredericton's Regional Hospital once again reporting lengthy emergency room wait times. Health authorities are reminding residents to consider alternatives such as community health clinics, pharmacists, or Telecare 811 for non-life-threatening concerns as hospitals continue to experience heavy demand. Meanwhile, food security organizations say they're facing another difficult summer. Food banks across New Brunswick report increasing demand as higher grocery prices and housing costs continue to strain household budgets. Many organizations say donations traditionally slow during the summer months, making community support especially important over the coming weeks. In St. John, debate continues over a proposed data center project. Opponents have renewed calls for additional environmental review and have organized public demonstrations during the city's busy summer festival season. Supporters argue the development would create jobs and attract new investment, while critics continue to raise concerns over energy use and environmental impacts. Public safety officials are also reminding parents and caregivers about safe infant sleeping practices following the release of the New Brunswick Chief Coroner's latest findings. The report links unsafe sleep environments to a number of infant deaths over the past several years and encourages families to follow established safe sleep recommendations. Across Atlantic Canada, wildfire smoke from large fires burning in northern Ontario and parts of western Canada continues to affect air quality in some regions. While conditions vary from day to day, Environment Canada says residents, particularly those with respiratory conditions, should continue monitoring local air quality forecasts before spending extended periods outdoors. Elsewhere in the region, summer tourism remains strong as communities across New Brunswick, Nova Scotia, Prince Edward Island, and Newfoundland and Labrador welcome visitors for festivals, waterfront events, and outdoor recreation. Tourism operators say bookings have remained steady through the first half of July, providing a welcome boost for local businesses during the peak travel season. And finally, with another warm summer weekend ahead, emergency officials are reminding residents to stay hydrated, never leave children or pets inside parked vehicles, and use extra caution if traveling on busy highways or heading to beaches, campgrounds, and provincial parks. That's your Friday afternoon news update from around New Brunswick and Atlantic Canada. Have a safe and enjoyable weekend. My name is Bill Oxley, and now you're up to date.
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friends and neighbors. This is Curtis Salgado. You're listening to 95.7 The Wolf, the only station of the Rock and Blues Nation. That's right, where blues is brain food for your soul, baby. You got to check it in. That's 95.7

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2: Here's your look at the weather for Fredericton, Oromocto, and the Capital Region. Good news if you've got outdoor plans for the weekend. Mother Nature is looking cooperative. Friday, expect a mix of sun and cloud with comfortable summer temperatures. The high will reach 22 to 25 degrees, with a light northwest wind developing during the day. The UV index will be high, so don't forget the sunscreen if you'll be spending time outside. Friday night, clear skies and a cool, comfortable night with a low near 10 or 11 degrees for excellent sleeping weather with the windows open. Looking to Saturday, another pleasant summer day with a mix of sun and cloud and afternoon highs climbing to 24 to 26 degrees. It'll be a great day for outdoor activities, although clouds will begin increasing later in the day. And Saturday night, looks like cloudy skies with periods of rain developing overnight. The overnight low will be around 13 to 16 degrees. Looking ahead to Sunday, expect a chance of showers with temperatures remaining in the mid-20s. That's your look at the weather for Fredericton, Oromocto, and the Capital Region. Have a great day and get ready for the weekend.
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Hello, my name is James Curley. I'm from Nigokuk First Nation. 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

I'm hypnotized, mesmerized. I'm all hung up on you. My mind goes around in circles.

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2: Good afternoon. Here's a look at some of the top stories making news across New Brunswick and Atlantic Canada. New Brunswick health officials continue to monitor pressure on emergency departments around the province, with Fredericton's Regional Hospital once again reporting lengthy emergency room wait times. Health authorities are reminding residents to consider alternatives such as community health clinics, pharmacists, or Telecare 811 for non-life-threatening concerns as hospitals continue to experience heavy demand. Meanwhile, food security organizations say they're facing another difficult summer. Food banks across New Brunswick report increasing demand as higher grocery prices and housing costs continue to strain household budgets. Many organizations say donations traditionally slow during the summer months, making community support especially important over the coming weeks. In St. John, debate continues over a proposed data center project. Opponents have renewed calls for additional environmental review and have organized public demonstrations during the city's busy summer festival season. Supporters argue the development would create jobs and attract new investment, while critics continue to raise concerns over energy use and environmental impacts. Public safety officials are also reminding parents and caregivers about safe infant sleeping practices following the release of the New Brunswick Chief Coroner's latest findings. The report links unsafe sleep environments to a number of infant deaths over the past several years and encourages families to follow established safe sleep recommendations. Across Atlantic Canada, wildfire smoke from large fires burning in northern Ontario and parts of western Canada continues to affect air quality in some regions. While conditions vary from day to day, Environment Canada says residents, particularly those with respiratory conditions, should continue monitoring local air quality forecasts before spending extended periods outdoors. Elsewhere in the region, summer tourism remains strong as communities across New Brunswick, Nova Scotia, Prince Edward Island, and Newfoundland and Labrador welcome visitors for festivals, waterfront events, and outdoor recreation. Tourism operators say bookings have remained steady through the first half of July, providing a welcome boost for local businesses during the peak travel season. And finally, with another warm summer weekend ahead, emergency officials are reminding residents to stay hydrated, never leave children or pets inside parked vehicles, and use extra caution if traveling on busy highways or heading to beaches, campgrounds, and provincial parks. That's your Friday afternoon news update from around New Brunswick and Atlantic Canada. Have a safe and enjoyable weekend. My name is Bill Oxley, and now you're up to date.
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Good evening, folks, and welcome. 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We're going to have one of them large times. 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
2: Here's your look at the weather for Fredericton, Oromocto, and the Capital Region. Good news if you've got outdoor plans for the weekend. Mother Nature is looking cooperative. Friday, expect a mix of sun and cloud with comfortable summer temperatures. The high will reach 22 to 25 degrees, with a light northwest wind developing during the day. The UV index will be high, so don't forget the sunscreen if you'll be spending time outside. Friday night, clear skies and a cool, comfortable night with a low near 10 or 11 degrees for excellent sleeping weather with the windows open. Looking to Saturday, another pleasant summer day with a mix of sun and cloud and afternoon highs climbing to 24 to 26 degrees. It'll be a great day for outdoor activities, although clouds will begin increasing later in the day. And Saturday night, looks like cloudy skies with periods of rain developing overnight. The overnight low will be around 13 to 16 degrees. Looking ahead to Sunday, expect a chance of showers with temperatures remaining in the mid-20s. That's your look at the weather for Fredericton, Oromocto, and the Capital Region. Have a great day and get ready for the weekend.
3: Today is Friday, July 17th, and here's your look at the world of sports. Major League Baseball is back after the All-Star break, and the second half got underway Thursday night with just one game on the schedule. The New York Mets opened the second half with an impressive 4-1 road victory over the Philadelphia Phillies. Francisco Alvarez was the offensive star, blasting two solo home runs, while Brett Beatty added another. Christian Scott tossed 5 2/3 scoreless innings, and the Mets bullpen shut the door despite Trea Turner hitting a late homer for Philadelphia. It was a much-needed win for the struggling Mets, while the Phillies missed an opportunity to gain ground in the National League East race. Tonight, it's back to business with a full Major League schedule. The marquee matchup features the defending champion Los Angeles Dodgers visiting the New York Yankees in a clash of baseball's biggest brands. The Guardians host the Pirates in a key American League Central showdown, while the White Sox and Blue Jays meet in Toronto, with postseason positioning already becoming important. Other games to watch include the Rangers against the Braves, the Twins visiting the Cubs, and the Brewers hosting the Marlins as Milwaukee looks to strengthen its division lead. As for the second-half storylines, the Dodgers remain the team to beat. They're chasing a third straight World Series title and have once again combined elite pitching with one of baseball's most dangerous lineups. Milwaukee has quietly emerged as one of baseball's biggest success stories, building a strong lead in the National League Central with outstanding pitching and timely hitting. Cleveland and the White Sox are locked in one of the tightest division races in the American League, while the Phillies remain firmly in the National League playoff picture despite Thursday's loss. Among the overachievers, Milwaukee has exceeded many preseason expectations, and Cleveland has developed into a legitimate contender behind consistent pitching. Baltimore is also making a strong push after a difficult start and has climbed back into the wild card race. On the other side, several clubs have underachieved. The Mets have endured a disappointing first half despite a talented roster, while the Blue Jays have struggled to find consistency. The San Francisco Giants and Colorado Rockies have also fallen well below expectations and face an uphill battle to remain relevant in the playoff race. With roughly 2.5 months remaining, every series takes on added importance. Division races are tightening, wild card spots are up for grabs, and the trade deadline is just around the corner, setting the stage for what should be an exciting second half of the 2026 Major League Baseball season. The 2026 FIFA Men's World Cup comes to a close this weekend, with two matches left to decide the final podium. On Saturday, France and England meet in the third-place playoff in Miami. While both nations fell just short in the semifinals, there's still plenty to play for, including World Cup bronze, national pride, and individual honors. France captain Kylian Mbappe also enters the match with a chance to strengthen his golden boot bid, while England will be looking to finish a strong tournament on a winning note. Then on Sunday, all eyes turn to East Rutherford, New Jersey, where reigning world champions Argentina take on Spain in the 2026 FIFA World Cup final. Argentina is aiming to win back-to-back World Cup titles, while Spain is chasing its second world championship and first since 2010. Both teams have impressed throughout the tournament, setting up what promises to be a spectacular championship match between two of the world's most talented squads. It's a fitting finish to the biggest World Cup ever, with two traditional football powers battling for the sport's ultimate prize, and France and England looking to end their campaigns on a winning note. There were two games scheduled in the WNBA Thursday night, but only one was played. The Portland Fire turned in one of their best defensive performances of the season, rolling to a convincing 75-56 victory over the Washington Mystics. Portland's defense controlled the pace from the opening tip, forcing Washington into a difficult shooting night, while building a comfortable lead that they never surrendered. The Fire continue to gain momentum as they push toward the playoff race, while the Mystics will be looking to regroup after a tough home loss. The other scheduled matchup between the New York Liberty and Dallas Wings was postponed after the Liberty experienced lengthy travel delays caused by mechanical issues with their charter aircraft. The game has been rescheduled for Monday, creating a busy stretch of games for both clubs. And that's your look at the world of sports. Have a great day, enjoy your weekend, and remember to always play safe.
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0: Tensei, this is Chakota Miskina Bronson. 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Merci beaucoup tout le monde. Au revoir.
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2: Good afternoon. Here's a look at some of the top stories making news across New Brunswick and Atlantic Canada. New Brunswick health officials continue to monitor pressure on emergency departments around the province, with Fredericton's Regional Hospital once again reporting lengthy emergency room wait times. Health authorities are reminding residents to consider alternatives such as community health clinics, pharmacists, or Telecare 811 for non-life-threatening concerns as hospitals continue to experience heavy demand. Meanwhile, food security organizations say they're facing another difficult summer. Food banks across New Brunswick report increasing demand as higher grocery prices and housing costs continue to strain household budgets. Many organizations say donations traditionally slow during the summer months, making community support especially important over the coming weeks. In St. John, debate continues over a proposed data center project. Opponents have renewed calls for additional environmental review and have organized public demonstrations during the city's busy summer festival season. Supporters argue the development would create jobs and attract new investment, while critics continue to raise concerns over energy use and environmental impacts. Public safety officials are also reminding parents and caregivers about safe infant sleeping practices following the release of the New Brunswick Chief Coroner's latest findings. The report links unsafe sleep environments to a number of infant deaths over the past several years and encourages families to follow established safe sleep recommendations. Across Atlantic Canada, wildfire smoke from large fires burning in northern Ontario and parts of western Canada continues to affect air quality in some regions. While conditions vary from day to day, Environment Canada says residents, particularly those with respiratory conditions, should continue monitoring local air quality forecasts before spending extended periods outdoors. Elsewhere in the region, summer tourism remains strong as communities across New Brunswick, Nova Scotia, Prince Edward Island, and Newfoundland and Labrador welcome visitors for festivals, waterfront events, and outdoor recreation. Tourism operators say bookings have remained steady through the first half of July, providing a welcome boost for local businesses during the peak travel season. And finally, with another warm summer weekend ahead, emergency officials are reminding residents to stay hydrated, never leave children or pets inside parked vehicles, and use extra caution if traveling on busy highways or heading to beaches, campgrounds, and provincial parks. That's your Friday afternoon news update from around New Brunswick and Atlantic Canada. Have a safe and enjoyable weekend. My name is Bill Oxley, and now you're up to date.
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1: Well, thank you.
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3: Here's your look at the weather for Fredericton, Oromocto, and the Capital Region. Good news if you've got outdoor plans for the weekend. Mother Nature is looking cooperative. Friday, expect a mix of sun and cloud with comfortable summer temperatures. The high will reach 22 to 25 degrees, with a light northwest wind developing during the day. The UV index will be high, so don't forget the sunscreen if you'll be spending time outside. Friday night, clear skies and a cool, comfortable night with a low near 10 or 11 degrees for excellent sleeping weather with the windows open. Looking to Saturday, another pleasant summer day with a mix of sun and cloud and afternoon highs climbing to 24 to 26 degrees. It'll be a great day for outdoor activities, although clouds will begin increasing later in the day. And Saturday night, looks like cloudy skies with periods of rain developing overnight. The overnight low will be around 13 to 16 degrees. Looking ahead to Sunday, expect a chance of showers with temperatures remaining in the mid-20s. That's your look at the weather for Fredericton, Oromocto, and the Capital Region. Have a great day and get ready for the weekend.
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2: Good afternoon. Here's a look at some of the top stories making news across New Brunswick and Atlantic Canada. New Brunswick health officials continue to monitor pressure on emergency departments around the province, with Fredericton's Regional Hospital once again reporting lengthy emergency room wait times. Health authorities are reminding residents to consider alternatives such as community health clinics, pharmacists, or Telecare 811 for non-life-threatening concerns as hospitals continue to experience heavy demand. Meanwhile, food security organizations say they're facing another difficult summer. Food banks across New Brunswick report increasing demand as higher grocery prices and housing costs continue to strain household budgets. Many organizations say donations traditionally slow during the summer months, making community support especially important over the coming weeks. In St. John, debate continues over a proposed data center project. Opponents have renewed calls for additional environmental review and have organized public demonstrations during the city's busy summer festival season. Supporters argue the development would create jobs and attract new investment, while critics continue to raise concerns over energy use and environmental impacts. Public safety officials are also reminding parents and caregivers about safe infant sleeping practices following the release of the New Brunswick Chief Coroner's latest findings. The report links unsafe sleep environments to a number of infant deaths over the past several years and encourages families to follow established safe sleep recommendations. Across Atlantic Canada, wildfire smoke from large fires burning in northern Ontario and parts of western Canada continues to affect air quality in some regions. While conditions vary from day to day, Environment Canada says residents, particularly those with respiratory conditions, should continue monitoring local air quality forecasts before spending extended periods outdoors. Elsewhere in the region, summer tourism remains strong as communities across New Brunswick, Nova Scotia, Prince Edward Island, and Newfoundland and Labrador welcome visitors for festivals, waterfront events, and outdoor recreation. Tourism operators say bookings have remained steady through the first half of July, providing a welcome boost for local businesses during the peak travel season. And finally, with another warm summer weekend ahead, emergency officials are reminding residents to stay hydrated, never leave children or pets inside parked vehicles, and use extra caution if traveling on busy highways or heading to beaches, campgrounds, and provincial parks. That's your Friday afternoon news update from around New Brunswick and Atlantic Canada. Have a safe and enjoyable weekend. My name is Bill Oxley, and now you're up to date.
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Coast then. We're more now in New York. They'd get a little jazzy, wouldn't they? They might even not preserve that 12-bar structure that we hold so sacred. How would they do it?

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2: Here's your look at the weather for Fredericton, Oromocto, and the Capital Region. Good news if you've got outdoor plans for the weekend. Mother Nature is looking cooperative. Friday night, clear skies and a cool, comfortable night with a low near 10 or 11 degrees for excellent sleeping weather with the windows open. Looking to Saturday, another pleasant summer day with a mix of sun and cloud and afternoon highs climbing to 24 to 26 degrees. It'll be a great day for outdoor activities, although clouds will begin increasing later in the day. And Saturday night looks like cloudy skies with periods of rain developing overnight. The overnight low will be around 13 to 16 degrees. Looking ahead to Sunday, expect a chance of showers with temperatures remaining in the mid-20s. That's your look at the weather for Fredericton, Oromocto, and the Capital Region. Have a great day and get ready for the weekend.
3: Dangakal Gilwendal Nabamak, Ablasam Wesnil, Bemkiskak, Kaduagizweulaba, Nagakmikulwemlaba, Chil Nibau Sajik, Eli Wiak. Welcome, my relatives. Today we're going to be reminding you of the 13 moons and their origins. Kchigizos, the long moon, is one way of saying December, or the first moon. Banamuigizos is frostfish moon, also the first moon. Nibaimiamkamuigizos is the Christmas moon, literally meaning the midnight mass moon. And that's when we have our Christmas moon is midnight mass. Ablasamues is the second moon, and it means moon of the whirling wind. Biadganwi Gizos is when the spruce tips fall. That's the third moon. Dagwasguni Gizos is the first spring moon, the fourth moon. Bunatumwi Gizos is the egg-laying moon, the fifth moon. Zignamegui Gizos is the Gasparu moon, which is the sixth moon. Nibini Gizos, summer moon, our seventh moon. Upsque Gizos is the feather-shedding moon, or the eighth moon. Gubwachi Gizos, moon in which the leaves begin to fall, is the ninth moon. Muzdewi Gizos is the moose calling moon, the tenth moon. Wigewi Gizos, salmon spawning moon, is the 11th moon. Gwaknigewi Gizos is the harvest moon, our 12th moon. Skijinawi Gizos, sacred earth moon, our 13th moon. The source of these moons are from Chamberlain Montague Maliseet vocabulary written in 1899 and also from the bilingual program in Maine. Nibauset, the one who walks at night, is what we refer to Grandmother Moon. Gizos, the one who walks at daylight, or another word for sun. Bemkiskak, literally today. Zabai, this morning. Busquik, midday. Bemlagwig, this evening. Tbuk, night. Ebasit Bukuk, midnight. Wolago, yesterday. Zebaonuk, tomorrow. Besgizos, one moon. Nexente, one week. Amsquasewe ebaselsed gizos, first half. Jislewe ebaselsed gizos, last half. Our days of the week. Zente, Sunday. Gisente, Monday. Nizlukan, Tuesday. Nihilukan, Wednesday. Neolukan, Thursday. Skehewatuk, Friday. Gudwasante, Saturday. Essentagil, many weeks. Gujigadun, 1 year. Uliwan, Adlitbustamit, Ladwewaganan. Thank you for listening to our language.
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2: Good afternoon. Here's a look at some of the top stories making news across New Brunswick and Atlantic Canada. New Brunswick health officials continue to monitor pressure on emergency departments around the province, with Fredericton's Regional Hospital once again reporting lengthy emergency room wait times. Health authorities are reminding residents to consider alternatives such as community health clinics, pharmacists, or Telecare 811 for non-life-threatening concerns as hospitals continue to experience heavy demand. Meanwhile, food security organizations say they're facing another difficult summer. Food banks across New Brunswick report increasing demand as higher grocery prices and housing costs continue to strain household budgets. Many organizations say donations traditionally slow during the summer months, making community support especially important over the coming weeks. In St. John, debate continues over a proposed data center project. Opponents have renewed calls for additional environmental review and have organized public demonstrations during the city's busy summer festival season. Supporters argue the development would create jobs and attract new investment, while critics continue to raise concerns over energy use and environmental impacts. Public safety officials are also reminding parents and caregivers about safe infant sleeping practices following the release of the New Brunswick Chief Coroner's latest findings. The report links unsafe sleep environments to a number of infant deaths over the past several years and encourages families to follow established safe sleep recommendations. Across Atlantic Canada, wildfire smoke from large fires burning in northern Ontario and parts of western Canada continues to affect air quality in some regions. While conditions vary from day to day, Environment Canada says residents, particularly those with respiratory conditions, should continue monitoring local air quality forecasts before spending extended periods outdoors. Elsewhere in the region, summer tourism remains strong as communities across New Brunswick, Nova Scotia, Prince Edward Island, and Newfoundland and Labrador welcome visitors for festivals, waterfront events, and outdoor recreation. Tourism operators say bookings have remained steady through the first half of July, providing a welcome boost for local businesses during the peak travel season. And finally, with another warm summer weekend ahead, emergency officials are reminding residents to stay hydrated, never leave children or pets inside parked vehicles, and use extra caution if traveling on busy highways or heading to beaches, campgrounds, and provincial parks. That's your Friday afternoon news update from around New Brunswick and Atlantic Canada. Have a safe and enjoyable weekend. My name is Bill Oxley, and now you're up to date.
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1: Here's your look at the weather for Fredericton, Oromocto, and the Capital Region. Good news if you've got outdoor plans for the weekend. Mother Nature is looking cooperative. Friday night, clear skies and a cool, comfortable night with a low near 10 or 11 degrees for excellent sleeping weather with the windows open. Looking to Saturday, another pleasant summer day with a mix of sun and cloud and afternoon highs climbing to 24 to 26 degrees. It'll be a great day for outdoor activities, although clouds will begin increasing later in the day. And Saturday night looks like cloudy skies with periods of rain developing overnight. The overnight low will be around 13 to 16 degrees. Looking ahead to Sunday, expect a chance of showers with temperatures remaining in the mid-20s. That's your look at the weather for Fredericton, Oromocto, and the Capital Region. Have a great day and get ready for the weekend.
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1: 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That's right, where blues is brain food for your soul, baby. 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
7: Good afternoon. Here's a look at some of the top stories making news across New Brunswick and Atlantic Canada. New Brunswick health officials continue to monitor pressure on emergency departments around the province, with Fredericton's Regional Hospital once again reporting lengthy emergency room wait times. Health authorities are reminding residents to consider alternatives such as community health clinics, pharmacists, or Telecare 811 for non-life-threatening concerns as hospitals continue to experience heavy demand. Meanwhile, food security organizations say they're facing another difficult summer. Food banks across New Brunswick report increasing demand as higher grocery prices and housing costs continue to strain household budgets. Many organizations say donations traditionally slow during the summer months, making community support especially important over the coming weeks. In St. John, debate continues over a proposed data center project. Opponents have renewed calls for additional environmental review and have organized public demonstrations during the city's busy summer festival season. Supporters argue the development would create jobs and attract new investment, while critics continue to raise concerns over energy use and environmental impacts. Public safety officials are also reminding parents and caregivers about safe infant sleeping practices following the release of the New Brunswick Chief Coroner's latest findings. The report links unsafe sleep environments to a number of infant deaths over the past several years and encourages families to follow established safe sleep recommendations. Across Atlantic Canada, wildfire smoke from large fires burning in northern Ontario and parts of western Canada continues to affect air quality in some regions. While conditions vary from day to day, Environment Canada says residents, particularly those with respiratory conditions, should continue monitoring local air quality forecasts before spending extended periods outdoors. Elsewhere in the region, summer tourism remains strong as communities across New Brunswick, Nova Scotia, Prince Edward Island, and Newfoundland and Labrador welcome visitors for festivals, waterfront events, and outdoor recreation. Tourism operators say bookings have remained steady through the first half of July, providing a welcome boost for local businesses during the peak travel season. And finally, with another warm summer weekend ahead, emergency officials are reminding residents to stay hydrated, never leave children or pets inside parked vehicles, and use extra caution if traveling on busy highways or heading to beaches, campgrounds, and provincial parks. That's your Friday afternoon news update from around New Brunswick and Atlantic Canada. Have a safe and enjoyable weekend. My name is Bill Oxley, and now you're up to date.
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14: 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Welcome to week 340 of the Rockin' Blues Show. I'm your host, Brent Morrison. I'll be here for the next 2 hours playing the best of rockin' blues music. This week, I'll also be featuring my interview with April Wine frontman and solo blues artist Miles Goodwin. But I'm going to get things started off with three birthday songs by birthday boy David Gogo, who turns 49 on Sunday. He was born March 18th, 1969 in Nanaimo. From his 2011 Juno-nominated Soul Bender, this is Time Is Killing Me.
15: The bleach

0: closing out our opening set of Rockin' Blues birthday music from Nanaimo birthday boy David Gogo, from his 2015 Maple Blues Award and Juno-nominated Vicksburg Call, we had Coulda, Shoulda, Woulda. And before that, two in a row from his Juno-nominated Soulbender, we had Gettin' Old and Time Is Killing Me. He's been nominated for 22 Maple Blues Awards, winning 3 times for Guitarist of the Year. David's also been nominated for 5 Junos and was awarded the CBC Saturday Night Blues Great Canadian Blues Award in 2004. This is the Rockin' Blues Show, and I'm your host, Brent Morrison. As I mentioned right off the top, this week I'll also be featuring my interview with April Wine frontman and blues solo artist Miles Goodwin. I interviewed him over the phone while he was down in the Caribbean. It's a great interview. He had lots to say. Of course, I started off by asking him about the new album and the early days of April Wine.
1: I've got Miles Goodwin on the phone with me, the Canadian singer, songwriter, and guitarist Hall of Famer and frontman of April Wine. You've just released a blues album called Friends of the Blues, came out on March 2nd. How's the response been so far?
2: The response has been wonderful. I'm amazed. I'm kind of stunned and excited all at the same time. The reviews for the project have been excellent, and sometimes right through the roof. So who knew? and we're getting lots of play everywhere. We're getting play in the States, and we're getting plays in Europe, and of course in Canada. So we're on the BB King Blues Channel on the radio, and we're on this station and that station. So it's so far. It's only been 2 weeks, and it's getting so much play and such a positive response, and it's pretty exciting.
1: Great. Yeah, I've been playing it on my show since the day I got it, and really enjoying it.
2: Well, thank you very, very much. Appreciate that.
1: Your one sheet says that you got a taste for the blues listening to B.B. King and Howlin' Wolf and Muddy Waters. Did you hear them directly, or was it like a lot of guys you got into them through the Stones and bands like that?
2: It was kind of a mixture. I was never what you would call a really big blues fan. I know a lot of rock guys always talk about, like Jimmy Page and these people talk about their roots were, in the Rolling Stones, their roots were based from a lot of blues, American blues stuff that they heard. I was never quite like that. I get into the blues in the late 60s, and I was aware of what the Stones were doing with their covers of blues songs, Muddy Waters and so forth. But for me, it was just kind of in the background. I didn't pay a whole lot of attention. I think the very first record that got my attention, that really, I kept playing it and playing it and playing it, was Taj Mahal, Natural Blues, in 1968. And that's when I got this bug for songs, blues songs, great blues songs. I was never really into long soloing and all that kind of stuff. They're a great, great players that I like to listen to, but the songs aren't necessarily great. And then there's the artists that have both. They get great songs and they get great technique and voices and everything else. And I really enjoy the songs. So I think Taz was my first real inspiration. And for years I've lived with, listening to him and other people and just enjoying the great blues songs that are out there.
1: When you started playing guitar, who were you aspiring to play like?
2: Well, when I started playing guitar, I was playing country music. That's all I heard at home. My dad was into country music, so it was whatever was on the charts back then. Marty Robbins and Tennessee or E. Ford or any of those great old artists from back in the day. Of course, Johnny Cash, of course, and the like. And the music was always on in our house. We grew up in the country, and we was country music. Then when rock and roll came out with Elvis Presley, I was very, very young. He came out in 1956, and I was a kid, real young, but I remember seeing him on television. I watched that famous broadcast, and I used to hear the music of Fats Domino and all of these great artists back there and Elvis and things like that. And so I was listening at a very young age to all of that. I learned actually how to play country music. And then I learned to play the rock and roll a bit as I heard it on the radio. And then, of course, as I got older, in my middle teens or so, in 1962, I heard the Beatles. And that's when I kind of really took off the whole idea of performing and singing in a band. Although, I enjoyed the music before they came along tremendously. I've always loved music, but it kind of went like that,
1: April Wine formed in Halifax in 1969. What was the Halifax music scene like when you guys were starting out?
2: Well, there was a lot of local bands, and everybody was doing their own thing. Their hair was long, and they were all trying to write songs and do the next Beatles or the next Rolling Stones and so forth. And so there was a lot of energy, as there was everywhere. So it was an exciting time down there, and some great players down there. There's always great players. The Maritimes is a lot of soul. and a lot of talent down there. And we were just one of many bands looking to be successful and, you know, getting into the international scene. And so we got together in 1969. And within a year, we were all piled into our van with our gear and a few songs. We were on our way to Montreal, as a matter of fact, looking for a record deal, and it kind of went on from there.
1: Yeah, that was my next question. You guys moved to Montreal. What was that scene like? Was it similar to Halifax or a completely different ballgame?
2: It was kind of similar. The places that we went, I mean, Montreal is a big city. It's always been one of the biggest cities in the country. So there was a lot going on. There was R&B, and there was some blues. There were some great clubs back in the day that featured that kind of music. We were a young pop rock band, and so we would go to the venues like the Mustache band that was owned by Norm Silver, places like that in Montreal that featured that kind of music. And I met some really nice people back then that are still friends. Paul Dean from Loverboy was in a band called Scrubble O'Kane way back in those days. So it was exciting there. Montreal was exciting. There was a lot going on. And a lot of local acts, Walter Lossie and Michelle Pagliaro and, oh, I don't know. There was a bunch of younger groups trying to make it in the business. It was a nice time.
1: And it paid off for you guys, because I think you had your debut album 2 years later?
2: Yeah, we did our first album there. It was produced by a fellow named Bill Hill, yeah. It was just called April Wine. It's the album with the feet on the cover. And we had a regional hit with a song that we wrote called Fast Train, and that enabled us to start doing, gigging high schools and things like that. And, we had golf courses thrown in. But that enabled us to make a second record, and then that had You Could Have Been a Lady, which was charted in the States. And as we progressed with each album, it seemed to get bigger, a little better, and even better what we did, too, so.
1: I grew up just outside of Toronto, and in the 80s, I remember that everywhere you'd be hearing, Rush and Max Webster and Triumph and April Wine. Do you remember that as well, or am I just being nostalgic for those days?
2: All of these bands are around. I didn't really know them much back then. I was never into the Toronto scene. We did play in Toronto. We certainly did, in various parts of Ontario. We played everywhere in this country. I mean, we were one of the first bands to tour coast to coast, and this is well documented. It's a fellow named Donald K. Donald, promoter that went on to become very, very successful internationally as well as nationally here in Canada. And he took us. We were kind of the first band that actually went on tours, and we used to play every single little town everywhere. We played places no one would ever go, and the population might be about 1,000. They would bus people in to see us from other outposts kind of thing. But, there's a lot of stuff going on in Toronto. I wish I had been more in touch with it, because there were people like Rush and a lot of other really good young bands that it would have been nice to get to know them at that time. They're friends now, but back then in the early days, didn't really know them.
1: Of course, in the 80s, there was a revolution going on with music video and fashion and hairstyles. And out here, I'm sure Loverboy's Mike Reno will never stop hearing about his red leather pants. Were there any 80 moments you'd like to forget?
2: Oh, yeah, there's lots of them. Yeah. I mean, I wore red satin pants for a while. I just posted something on my Facebook page that shows me wearing platform boots, shoes, and they must have about a 4-inch platform on them, satin pants and everything else. It's pretty silly. I mean, you look back and you just got to laugh and shake your head. Because we were kids, at my age now, I can look at that and see the innocence. And we try so hard to fit in, not only musically, but fashion-wise. And we all wore these ridiculous outfits that were popular at the time. And that's the way it was, it was all fun. It was coming, it was all part of the British invasion, all this stuff and all the styles and the various things. And it's okay. We all went through it. We survived.

Closing out that set from 1968's The Natural Blues, we had the legendary Taj Mahal with She Caught the Katy and Left Me a Mule to Ride. Before that, from his brand new solo release, Miles Goodwin and Friends of the Blues, we had Miles Goodwin featuring Bill Stevenson on keyboards with I Ain't Gonna Bath in the Kitchen Anymore. And we got that set started off with the first part of my four-part interview with Miles Goodwin. We'll have the rest coming up shortly. Starting off this set, every week on Instagram I post a collage of the albums that are being played on the show that week. A couple weeks ago, it was the all-women show, and just yesterday someone in Australia liked it and asked, is there any Missy Anderson in there? Well, there wasn't. So for Neil in Australia from 2014's In the Moment, this is San Diego's Missy Anderson with Rent Party.

like a man.

0: From her 2017 solo debut, Are We In Love? That was Ontario's Emily Burgess with Stand Up For Your Love. And from her 2014 release, In The Moment, we had San Diego's Missy Anderson with Rent Party.
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0: Starting off this set, part two of my four-part interview with April Wine frontman and solo blues artist Miles Goodwin.
2: The adage in acting is that dying is easy and comedy is hard. When it comes to songwriting, do you find it harder to write a kick-ass rocker like I Like to Rock or a ballad like Just Between You and Me?
3: It depends. You know, I mean, I've written so many songs and so many different kinds of songs that it really, it depends on my mood. Sometimes the harder rock stuff can come very easy. Sometimes it's a ballad. I don't know. It depends on the mood and everything, doesn't it? I find that it depends on my instrument, too. If I sit down at the piano, I typically write slow songs, like a Lover, Like a Song, or Coming Right Down on Top of Me, Wouldn't Want to Lose You Love, stuff like that, where I pick up a guitar and turn up a Marshall, I tend to, you know, write something that's a lot heavier, and if something moves along a lot harder, even more. But, you know, basically, and I've said this many times, and it's true, that most of my writing for songs that feature guitar, like Roller and stuff like that, Say Hello, whatever it might be, were all done on an acoustic guitar, which surprises a lot of people. But I found that writing on an acoustic guitar was nice because the whole house wasn't full of loud Marshall screaming guitars while I was trying to figure out things. I could do it very quietly on a sofa, figure out all those licks, figure them all out, figure out all the rhythms, write all my lyrics down, get it all, then go into a studio with the band and say, I've got this thing. You plug your rehearsal home, plug it into a Marshall, play the same thing I played in my living room on an acoustic guitar to a Marshall on 9, and it rocks. And I go, well, yeah, you know, that's the way I always wrote. So I got a 1947 Southern Jumbo Gibson guitar that I've used since early 70s, and it's on almost everything I think I've ever written. Or most of it, anyway. So it's interesting.
2: I'm sure you've told this story a bunch of times, but, you know, for some, my blues listeners who might not have heard it, March of 77, April Wine was playing at the Alma Combo, and the other act on the bill was the Cockroaches. Can you tell us about that night?
3: Yeah, that was with the Rolling Stones at the Alma Combo in 1977, two nights. They had been in Montreal some months earlier, and one of their equipment trucks was blown up. I don't know who did it, but there was an explosion delivered that destroyed a lot of the gear, so we helped them get some gear to get that gig done. April Wine had a lot of gear, and there were probably other people that also chipped in, but their manager at the time, Peter Rudge, he remembered what we did for the Stones, and they were appreciative. So when they decided to record a live album in small venues, one of the venues was the Alma Combo in Toronto, and they thought of us, they wanted some kind of a smoke screen where, you know, they wanted a band that could sell out the Alma Combo a couple of nights in a row, and then surprise, surprise, the Rolling Stones are there. Of course, that surprise wouldn't last very long, would it? But that was the idea, and Eddie Kramer was the engineer. Of course, everything important about Hendrix was Eddie Kramer, and he was there to record both bands, the Rolling Stones and April Wine. And yeah, that's basically what happened. And they took us down to Buffalo with them, too, after that, and we had to trade in front of something like 45,000 people or whatever. So the Stones were good to us that way. They treated us well with respect.
2: In addition to all the album sales and tours, you and April Wine have received a lot of accolades, nominated for 11 Junos, 2002 SoCan National Achievement Award, 2003 East Coast Music Award Lifetime Achievement, and in 2009, April Wine won the Canadian Music and Broadcast Industry Award, and in 2010 were inducted into the Canadian Music Hall of Fame. What does recognition like that mean to you?
3: Well, it was really nice. It was great. It was a little odd because Justin Bieber was there. And so, you know, and you know, we've been in the band, you know, on the road for like 4 years, millions of records, done, you know, pioneers in this country along with other Canadian bands. But we went to speak to the press, and I have to be honest and say that nobody had anything to say to us. They didn't want to know. All they would do was fidgeting and waiting to see Justin. And there was a lady there with her son, and she felt what was going on. She felt bad for me. It was Brian Greenway and I. And she started asking some good questions, and so I took my time answering, you know, and I thought that was very cool of her. You know, we had earned our place there, and there was nobody in the Canadian press that gave a hoot. And it's just like, okay, well, there's a reality check, you know, but the fans, that's a whole different thing. You know, the fans still love it for one. You know, we have as much work as we want. and we sell out everywhere, and, you know, we started touring again in the spring. We don't tour in the winter. We're down in Las Vegas on April 7th, and April Orange still rocks. It's all good.
2: As I mentioned at the start, the album's called Miles Goodwin and Friends of the Blues, and there's a lot of guest musicians. How did you choose who to invite, and did you guys record face-to-face, or was there a lot of someone sending you a track and you're recording over it, or vice versa?
3: Well, all the basic tracks and everything but the soloing was done in my personal studio, and of course everybody was there. But then there were special guests that weren't around. Rick Derringer was down in the States, and his father was there, and one Kenny Blues Boss Wayne's on the West Coast, a great piano player. David Wilcox, he's up in Toronto. Frank Marino was in Montreal, so that was good. Jack DeKaiser came by my house. He knocked on my door one day with a guitar over his back. It was so nice to see him at the door. We've become very good friends since then. So quite often I would get a file, and I would send that file to them, and they would take it into the recording studio of their choice, and they would do their track, and they would send it back to me, and then I would place it into the track itself. So that's the way it's done these days. You know, it's not as good as being in the same room, but it's very difficult to have that happen, especially when everybody's so spread out. Anyway, it works. So.
2: One of the guys on the album is Garrett Mason from Halifax. And in fact, the first song I played of yours on the show was Good Man in a Bad Place. How impressed are you with him?
3: I think Garrett's very, very good. He's different from his father, but Garrett's more of a guitar player. He's got a really nice style, but plays in a different way. I mean, to me anyway, I don't know everybody out there, but it seems to me he's got his own way of doing things. It's a little bit different. I wish he was more successful because he is very good, but I wrote Good Man in a Bad Place for his father. I knew Dutch for a long time, and he was not well. Towards the end of his days, he was in a wheelchair, he had arthritis and gout, things like that. So when I was writing the album, I thought about him. You know, that's the prime minister of the blues. And I wrote a song for him to sing called Good Man in a Bad Place, and he died. So then I called his son, I called Garrett, and I said, I wrote this for your dad. Would you mind being my guest on this? And we'll share guitar solo and so forth. He said, sure, I'd love to. So that's what happened there. He did a great job.
2: Yeah, it's a fantastic song. Another East Coast blues guy, Joe Murphy. What was it like playing with him?
3: He actually was in the studio, and he did some harmonica on the very last song that I recorded, but I didn't end up using it at the end of the day. Joe's a good man. Joe's an older guy. He plays his own style, and he was a pleasure to work with. And there's sometimes you do a track, and it's good, but it doesn't work. Bill Durst did a track. Steve Hale from Montreal, he did a track that didn't quite work with the song. So, you know, they're going to be back on Friends 2, which I've already written. But sometimes that happens, you know. Joe's a good player, that's for sure. And the stuff that Bill did in there, Steve, though, I have that still. You know, I won't delete all that stuff. I just didn't make it on this record.
2: David Wilcox, who I've said many times on my show, was the soundtrack to my summers in Ontario. He plays acoustic guitar on Weeping Willow Tree Blues. Why that song for David, and why acoustic?
3: Well, I did that song. It has kind of an earthy kind of feel. The idea that today, when people have problems, they seem to share them with the world. We go online, we go to a bar, we talk to anybody that'll listen. It's a very public thing a lot of times, where back in the day, what I was trying to capture was the times when we just kept those cards real close. We didn't tell people what were bothering us. We just say, oh, I'm fine, or I'm good, like that. And it was an old way, strong silent type, if you will. And the song was about that. And it's about a man that's having some troubles. And what he does is he goes and sits under this tree by a river. And that's how he thinks through his problems or whatever. It's called Willow Tree Blues. And there's a mourning dove, M-O-U-R-N-I-N-G. There's a mourning dove a long, long way from home. And he sits at the end of that weeping willow tree. And it's like that. And I sent it to David, and his producer is an award-winning bass player, Alec Fraser, you may know, with Jeff Fury and so forth. And I sent two or three songs, and David heard this song, and he said, that one speaks to me. There's something about that song I really like. Can I have that one? And it was early in the process, and I said, sure, if you want to have it, you can have it. And so this is what he chose. And he got back to me and said, I want to do it on acoustic. Are you okay with that? And I said, sure. And so he did the acoustic on a classic Gibson. I don't remember what year he said it was, but a very old Gibson acoustic guitar. And there it is. And it fits because the song is very organic, very simple. I mean, I read John Steinbeck to get inspired to write those words. I wanted that country feel. And back when life was a lot simpler. And that's how it turned out. I'm very happy with it. It's my favorite track.
2: Yeah, it's a beautiful song. I don't think I've ever heard David play acoustic before.
3: Oh,

closing out that set from their infamous appearance at the El Macombo Club in Toronto in 1977. That was the Cockroaches, I mean the Rolling Stones, with their cover of Muddy Waters' Mannish Boy from 1977's Love You Live. The Stones took the

0: Fredericton's Rockin' Blues, 95.7, The Wolf.
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2: Here's your look at the weather for Fredericton, Oromocto, and the Capital Region. Good news if you've got outdoor plans for the weekend. Mother Nature is looking cooperative. Friday night, clear skies and a cool, comfortable night with a low near 10 or 11 degrees for excellent sleeping weather with the windows open. Looking to Saturday, another pleasant summer day with a mix of sun and cloud and afternoon highs climbing to 24 to 26 degrees. It'll be a great day for outdoor activities, although clouds will begin increasing later in the day. And Saturday night looks like cloudy skies with periods of rain developing overnight. The overnight low will be around 13 to 16 degrees. Looking ahead to Sunday, expect a chance of showers with temperatures remaining in the mid-20s. That's your look at the weather for Fredericton, Oromocto, and the Capital Region. Have a great day and get ready for the weekend.
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map of Southeast Asia. I bet you'd be helpful on a trip. 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

0: Closing out that set from their 2014 release, Girl with a New Tattoo, we had Calgary's Kirby Sewell Band with the title track. And taking us across the top of our first hour, from their 2016 release, Pocket the Black, we had Australia's Lazy Eye with the title track. This is the Rockin' Blues Show, and I'm your host, Brent Morrison. Starting off this set, the third part of my four-part interview with April Wine frontman and solo blues artist Miles Goodwin.
1: You mentioned Jack DeKaiser. He just showed up at your door and wanted to record?
2: Well, he was in the area near where I live, and I knew that, and I got a hold of him somehow through management, or somehow I tracked him down, and I said, when you come to play, you know, would you be interested in coming to my studio and playing on a track? And he said, sure. And he knew me from April Wine and so forth. So I gave him the address, and he was playing, and he didn't let me know that he was on his way to the house. It was just ding-dong. I opened the door, and there he was. Big smile on his face and his guitar. Come on in, man. Let's do this. It was fantastic. We're good friends now. He did a wonderful job on a song called No One Lies About Having the Blues. A real gentleman, a great player.
1: And you also mentioned Kenny Blues Boss Wayne from out here played on a couple of tracks. Was there something about his playing that you wanted to get on the album?
2: Well, I saw him live in Montreal. They were a good band, five-piece band, I think it was, and they played three or four songs without him. And I'm sitting there saying, okay, this is good, this is good, this is okay. And then he came out, and he took it to another level. And it was at that time, that moment, that night, that I realized there's a big difference between just being okay and being great. And I said, that's what I have to aspire to. That's part of what I have to aspire to, you know, as a writer and a singer and everything else, is that you just try and do your best, because that's what it takes to really move people, to be as good as you possibly can, and hopefully just bring it to a level that's above other things, right? So we started writing, and I wrote a song for Fats Domino called Tell Me Where I've Been So I Won't Go There Anymore. And it's a nod to Fats with the 16 notes in the right hand, on the right hand, like Blue Gary Hill. And his left hand is a walking bass. And I knew that Kenny could do this. I was told that he's great at this style, New Orleans style. And so I contacted him. He said, sure, man, send it out. So I sent it out to the West Coast, your area, and he played on it and sent it back. And he did a fantastic job. And I said, well, can you do another one? So he did another song as well, a second song called I'll Hate You Till Death Do Us Part. And it features him and Frank Marino on guitar. And again, he did a great job. He's an amazing player. He's a multi-award-winning blues piano player. I was very happy to have him on the record. I hope he plays on Friends, too. It'd be nice.
1: You produced the album. Was there a certain sound or feel you were going for with it?
2: Well, I didn't want to overproduce it. It's not raw. There's a lot of records that are raw, but it's not overproduced, I don't think. I wanted to try and keep it honest. You know, a lot of times, you get into overdubs and fillers and fixing and tripling this and that. It's kind of part of what comes with doing rock records. But in the blues record, no. I mean, from the ground up, it had to have a serious foundation. Like the basic band that I used for a lot of the stuff were great players, and I attribute a lot of what's there in terms of the feel being correct as a bass player. Richie Fallis out of Montreal, he's not only a great bass player, but he's a historian too. He knows all about the blues and the bass part of the blues. And I bring him a song, and he would play me three or four different versions. He said, Mother, we can do this like this. Boom, boom, boom, boom, boom. You know, play a line. We do Chicago style. We play that style. Oh, we can do it this kind of way too. You know, what do you think? Kind of, what do you like? What do you want to try? And so without me having to think of three different ways to do it, he'd throw them out at me as a producer and a songwriter. I would just sit there and marvel at what he was telling me, and I would pick something that I thought was right for the record, and then we would follow that. And that happened quite a few times. And, of course, he played a P bass, a precision bass, four-string, nothing fancy. Just a great sound and bass and great feel and great sounds. And that's what this record's about. You know, everybody played from their heart. Everybody played. No overdubs, no fixing. It's just what it is, you know?
1: Yeah, that's great. I know a lot of people have a kind of a bit of a competition between whether it's like live off the floor or, you know, remixed and remastered. And, yeah, sometimes there's a fine line.
2: Yeah, for sure. It's the same thing with the vocals. You know, a lot of the vocals on this album are the same range I'm talking to you. You may have noticed that. I can sing quite high. Not as high as Geddy Lee, but who can? Well, I sing the roller in all these songs. You know, I've got my high range and stuff like that. But on this album, I sing more or less where I'm talking to you right now, and it's very, very comfortable, and it worked. And that's the way I sang at my house writing these things. And I said, well, why can't I put this on record? I don't want to scream and shout. Like, you know, I'm at an age now, I want to be 70 in June. I don't want to be screaming and shouting. When I'm 80, I want to be able to play it with some dignity and sing it right. So, you know, so just play with feels good. Sing it the way you wrote it, Miles. Just sing it. Make it honest. Get on top of that mic and let it go. And that's the way it is. And I'm very, very pleased with the vocals on this. It's very much me. It's very much me. If you're sitting in the room together, you'd hear the same thing, which is nice.

Closing out that set from her 2011 release, Roadside Attractions, we had Austin's Marcia Ball with We Fell Hard. Before that, from his brand new solo blues release, Miles Goodwin and Friends of the Blues, we had Miles Goodwin featuring Kenny Blues Boss Wayne on piano with Tell Me Where I've Been So I Don't Go There Anymore. And we got that set started off with the third part of my four-part interview with Miles Goodwin. We'll have the last part later on in the show. This is the Rockin' Blues Show, and I'm your host, Brent Morrison. It's time for our big block of blues, over 20 minutes of uninterrupted rockin' blues music. For this week's big block of blues, I'm going to showcase the other artists I'm highlighting on this week's show. Starting things off, the King of Rock and Roll, Chuck Berry, passed away a year ago Sunday, March 18th, 2017, in his hometown of St. Louis at the age of 90. Influenced by blues and jazz, especially T-Bone Walker and Carl Hogan, Berry took the still relatively new electric guitar even further, blending blues, country, and boogie-woogie with lyrics about cars, girls, and youth, and creating rock and roll. He charted 8 albums and 16 songs on 3 different Billboard charts, was awarded the Grammy Lifetime Achievement Award in 1984, was inducted into the Blues Hall of Fame in 1985, and was an inaugural inductee of the Rock and Roll Hall of Fame in 1986. On Rolling Stone Magazine's 100 Greatest Guitarists of All Time, Chuck Berry ranked number 6 in 2003 and number 7 in 2011. He was number 41 on their 100 Greatest Singers of All Time and on their 100 Greatest Artists of All Time, number 5. From 1960, this is Chuck Berry with Confessin' the Blues.

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What in the world am I going to do? 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

0: Thank you.
1: Closing out this week's Big Block of Blues, I guess you could call it a back-to-back Big Block of Blues with two songs by each of the featured artists. From July 3rd, 1960, we had Muddy Waters featuring the legendary James Cotton on harmonica with Baby Please Don't Go. I tell you, if there was ever a concert to go back in time to see, that one would be pretty high on my list. Before that, from his 1996 Grammy-winning Deep in the Blues, we had James Cotton with Everybody's Fishin'. James Cotton passed away a year ago Friday, March 16th, at the age of 81. He made his first recording for Sun Records in 1952 and was chosen to replace Junior Wells in the Muddy Waters Band in 1954. He spent 12 years with Waters before going solo in 66, and over the next 50 years was nominated for 10 Grammy Awards, played Montreux 3 times, was nominated for a Maple Blues Award, and 31 Blues Music Awards, winning 10 times. Before that, we had two in a row from birthday boy Ry Cooder's 1970 self-titled debut. We had his cover of Blind Willie Johnson's classic instrumental, Dark Was the Night, and before that, Police Dog Blues. Cooder turned 71 on Thursday. He was born March 15, 1947 in L.A. A musical shapeshifter playing everything from blues and rock and roll to reggae, Dixieland, folk, or gospel. He's won 6 Grammys and has played with the likes of the Rolling Stones, Captain Beefheart, Juan DeMarcos Gonzalez, and Taj Mahal. On Rolling Stone Magazine's 100 Greatest Guitarists of All Time, in 2003 he ranked number 8, and on the 2011 revised list, number 31. Before that, from 1953, we had T-Bone Walker with Party Girl, and from 1951, News for My Baby. T-Bone Walker passed away 43 years ago Friday, March 16, 1975, at the age of 64. Walker virtually invented the single-string electric guitar solo and brought the guitar to the forefront of blues bands, blending volume, string bending, and showmanship. He won a Grammy in 1970, was an inaugural member of the Blues Hall of Fame in 1980, was nominated for 6 Blues Music Awards, and was inducted into the Rock and Roll Hall of Fame in 1997. On Rolling Stone Magazine's Top 100 Guitarists of All Time, in 2003 he ranked number 47, and in 2011 number 67. And we got a big block of blues, started off with the King of Rock and Roll, Chuck Berry. From 1960 we had Down the Road a Piece and Confessing the Blues. This is Brent Morrison of the Rock and Blues Show, and you're listening to 95.7 The Wolf, Fredericton's home of the blues. Starting off this set, the fourth and final part of my interview with April Wine frontman and solo blues artist Miles Goodwin.
2: This interview is going to be on my 340th show, and if there's one thing I've learned over, I guess it's about 7 years now I've been doing this, there's a ton of great blues artists in Atlantic Canada, and the majority seem to be from Halifax and or Cape Breton. Any theories on why Nova Scotia produces like that?
3: I don't know. Well, it's a very soulful place. They have a big heart down there. They wear their heart on their sleeve down there. And it's a friendly place. Very unique place. I mean, it's different from the West Coast, isn't it? It's very different. It's a maritime area with fog and rain and weather and harder times. Things are more expensive. There's not as much work a lot of times. It's a different kind of hardship down there that I think probably is part of it. But more than that, it's just people have been playing and singing guitars and fiddles and banjos and stuff in the kitchen parties forever. That's how I heard music when I was extremely young, very, very young. Aunts and uncles all playing. My dear uncle Bob, who passed away a few days ago, he was a singer. He toured the country band. He wore the fancy suits and the glitter and toured in the States and in Canada as part of the group. So it's in our genes down there. And some might say, well, also, because 75% of all the blacks, indigenous black people in Canada, are really out of the Maritimes, and the Halifax area, and Preston, Northwest, and Africville, places like that. And there's a lot of great, great black singers and musicians down there. Now I'm just starting to tap the source of musicianships that's down there. There's so much of it everywhere. It's just amazing. And I have buddies I've known for a long time, like Matt Minglewood, who's graciously going to be on Blues 2. Matt Anderson is one of my dear friends. Now, we just finishing a song about together. He'll be one of the friends in the new one. I think you know who he is. Matt's singer of the year, I think, a few times at the Blues Awards.
2: Matt's won every time he's been nominated.
3: Yes. He's amazing. I just did in January. I did 6 sold-out shows with just me and him, Bruce Gethro and Matt Minglewood down in Halifax. A songwriter's circle of 6 of us for 6 cities sold out. And sitting across from him when he belts it out is an experience. It's really something, you know. And he's one of the sweetest guys, and he's so soulful, and he's such a great player, songwriter, singer. He's got it all. And so does Matt too. Matt's a real good man, you know. He's a real good man, good player, good singer.
2: Are you going to be touring this album?
3: I am. I've already booked a festival up in the Hamilton area in August. I'm pretty sure I just got the headline of the Montreal Blues Fest. And I think I'm going to be headlining one night at the Montreal Jazz Festival as well. And there's another one I'm headlining there at the World Blues Festival in Nova Scotia. And I just got a new agent, so I'm going to be supporting this because this is important to me. This album took me 10 years to write. Of course, during those 10 years, I did other things. I wrote two books, and I did a lot. But still, it took 10 years from beginning to end. I never felt I had to rush it because blues is timeless. I didn't have to jump on some popular trend right now or I was going to miss the train. It wasn't like that. So it's really nice to have it out. And after all the care that I spent on every phrase, every word, every note, I'm not going to let it slip away without giving it a chance for people to hear it. And part of that is being able to perform this live. So I'm going to put a big band together. You know the record. There's horns, there's girls, there's keyboards. I'm going to put a big band together, maybe a couple of big bands, and I'm going to do some shows. I still have April Wine shows. I'm not going to be on the road doing, you know, 200 dates or something. I couldn't get them if I wanted them. I'm new. I'm going to have to work my way. But I got some really good ones to kick this off. You know, I was very, very fortunate to be able to have four or five really nice shows to showcase the music.
2: Next year is going to be the 50th anniversary of April Wine's formation. Have you got anything planned for that yet?
3: I have a plan.
2: I thought you might.
3: I have a plan for April Wine's 50th. This is going to be very, very exciting for all the April Wine fans. And I can't tell you about it because I haven't even told the band yet. I'm going to see everybody in a few weeks, and I know they're going to be thrilled. And something that I've been thinking about for some time, I think the time is now. The time is now. This anniversary is the perfect year to do this. So we'll get together, figure out all the details, and have something new next year.
2: Fantastic. Music isn't the only thing you're passionate about. You've campaigned internationally for Juvenile Diabetes Foundation for more than a decade, and in 2014 you co-founded the charitable foundation Soulful Caring Shoes for the Homeless. What do those endeavors mean to you, being part of those two organizations?
3: Well, it's fantastic. I mean, I'm a diabetic. I've been diabetic type 2 since 07. My youngest son, who's now 21, he's going to be 22 in May, he was diagnosed with diabetes type 1 when he was 6. And I have aunts and uncles and stuff. The thing about diabetes, it can be genetic, and you can get it otherwise as well, bad eating habits or whatever. So being able to help them to find a cure for this horrible disease is something that, you know, I wanted to do right away. Once I became familiar with it and how it affected my son, it was very difficult. It's a horrible disease, and it's a horrible thing for a young boy or a young girl to realize the situation, how serious it is. You can go blind, you can die, you can lose limbs. It's a horrible thing that you have to stay on top of it and nip at your heels every day, all of your life. Now, you can manage it. You can live a long, healthy life. B.B. King, he was almost 90. He was diabetic for a long time. If you don't look after yourself, you're in big trouble. And I know I struggle with that. That's one of the hardest things being on the road, examining my diabetes. You know, I try and do what I can. I don't want to stop because of diabetes. I want to be able to manage it at my age and continue and to be well. So, knock on wood. As far as social caring goes, I had an uncle who died on the streets, homeless. You know, I know that as a diabetic, one of the things we have to do is protect our feet. If you step on a nail or cut it or something like that, it's very hard for it to heal. If you wash your feet and don't dry them properly, you could lose a leg. It's crazy. It's crazy, crazy. So I was talking to a doctor friend of mine, and I said, you know, diabetics out there, homeless, and they're walking around with them horrible footwear, especially in the wintertime. It's just tragic. And I said, you should do something, you know. And I spoke to him, and his name is Stan Bendice, and he is out of Montreal, and he's a doctor. So we started this in 2014, Soulful Caring Shoes for the Homeless. And every year we have a campaign in the winter. We get 1,000 shoes coast to coast, and they go to the shelters and the missions and the various places that need this kind of help. And I will continue doing this for a long time, as long as I can.
2: That's great. Thank you for taking the time with me today. And now I'm really looking forward to your next album.
3: Yeah, me too, actually. Would you believe I've already written it?

From his brand new solo blues release, Miles Goodwin and Friends of the Blues, that was Miles Goodwin featuring Garrett Mason with Good Man in a Bad Place, a song that Miles had written for Garrett's father, Dutch. And we got that set started off with the fourth and final part of my interview with Miles Goodwin. This is the Rockin' Blues Show, and I'm your host, Brent Morrison. It's time for our last song of the show. I'd like to thank everyone for listening in again this week, and I'd especially like to thank Miles Goodwin for taking time out of his busy schedule to sit down for an interview with me. I'll be back in 7 days with another 2 hours of the best in rockin' blues music. Taking us out this week from her 2017 release, Tug of War, Nashville's Gina Cecilia with Tell Him.

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1: Here's your look at the weather for Fredericton, Oromocto, and the Capital Region. Good news if you've got outdoor plans for the weekend. Mother Nature is looking cooperative. Friday night, clear skies and a cool, comfortable night with a low near 10 or 11 degrees for excellent sleeping weather with the windows open. Looking to Saturday, another pleasant summer day with a mix of sun and cloud and afternoon highs climbing to 24 to 26 degrees. It'll be a great day for outdoor activities, although clouds will begin increasing later in the day. And Saturday night looks like cloudy skies with periods of rain developing overnight. The overnight low will be around 13 to 16 degrees. Looking ahead to Sunday, expect a chance of showers with temperatures remaining in the mid-20s. That's your look at the weather for Fredericton, Oromocto, and the Capital Region. Have a great day and get ready for the weekend.
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From the new music capital of the American South, this is Smokestack Lightning. I'm Marv R., your host tonight, bringing you 4 hours of the best blues on the planet from the world-famous Ilac & Nickel production studios in Orlando, Florida. Tonight, we will roll out for you 11 brand-new blues CDs that we previewed for you in the Ilac & Nickel studio just this past week. But before we get to that, we begin every edition of Smokestack Lightning with our top 10 new blues CDs for the week. Leading off tonight's survey at number 10 is the man that many in the blues community believe to be the best guitarist on the planet, Mr. Eric Gales. His astonishing recording career began in 1991 with a CD entitled The Eric Gales Band. Since then, there have been 18 record albums leading up to his newest release, The Bookends. And in between are some of the finest guitar records you would ever want to hear. From the new album, this is How Do I Get You on Smokestack Lightning.

The Kentucky Headhunters were originally known as Itchy Brother and were almost signed to Swan Song Records, an independent label founded by the band Led Zeppelin in 1980. That label closed up shop after Led Zeppelin drummer John Bonham died, and Itchy Brother never recorded a full album for Swan Song. They broke up in 1982, but reformed in 1989 with a demo that ultimately became their first record album as the Kentucky Headhunters, Pickin' on Nashville. The latest album from the Headhunters is Live at the Ramblin' Man Fair on the Alligator label. It's number 8 on the countdown, and this is the Jimmy Reed pen classic, Big Boss Man.

0: Colin Linden and Luther Dickinson joined up recently to produce an album consisting of 10 sentimental classic American love songs. They have recruited a bevy of fine vocalists to fill out the cast, and the result is the new album, Amour. You just heard their version of Don't Let Go, which was written by Jesse Stone and performed by Rachel Davis and Ruby Amanfu. We'll be right back to pick up the countdown with number 6, Don't Run Off.
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0: This is Smokestack Lightning calling all you hit makers, hell raisers, and hip shakers out there to join us for 4 hours of the best blues in the world, coming to you from Orlando, Florida, the new music capital of the American South. I'm Marv R., your host tonight, and we are cruising for a bluesin' with our top 10 new blues CDs for this week. The Schneebellen Family Band, known as Trampled Underfoot, won the International Blues Challenge in 2008. Many have forgotten that Nick Schneebellen won the Best Guitarist Award at that very same competition. The band decided to take a hiatus back in 2017, but the family band still exists, and we hope to see them all together again soon. In the meanwhile, Nick's new solo album is Crazy All By Myself, and at number 6, this is Little Death.

Benny Turner decided to go solo in 2011 after having spent the majority of his career as band leader for blues luminaries like Marva Wright, Otis Clay, Mighty Joe Young, and his brother, Freddie King, way back in the 1970s. His latest release is a joint effort with his friend Cash McCall. The album title is Going Back Home, and at number 5 tonight, that was the Willie Dixon pen classic, Spoonful. Big Al and the Heavyweights are number 4 on the survey tonight with an album entitled World Full of Trouble. This is Testify on Smokestack Lightning's top 10 new blues CDs for the week.

0: Watermelon Slim, a.k.a. Bill Homans, has been performing since he was a child. Beginning in the 1970s, he has performed with several notable blues musicians, including John Lee Hooker, Robert Cray, and Bonnie Raitt. The first recording project to feature Homans was Merry Air Breaks, an album recorded and released on a small label in 1973. The song which he wrote has been described as furiously anti-war, which was not uncommon among returning vets at that time. Originals of the album are now highly collectible. Bill's new album is Church of the Blues and features our number three track tonight, Get Out of My Life, Woman, which you just heard. We'll be back with the top two new blues CDs in all the land after we sell you some stuff.
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0: It's about the blues, soul, and roots rock and roll. We simply call it Smokestack Lightning, the universal standard in blues programming, coming to you from the Ilac and Nickel production studios in the new music capital of the American South, Orlando, Florida. I'm Marv Arr. If there is such a thing, then John Mayall would certainly have to be considered as senior statesman of blues rock music. By bringing into his band the Blues Breakers a literal who's who of up-and-coming electric guitarists, like Eric Clapton and Peter Green, Mayall literally changed the shape of blues rock music as we know it. He's now 85 years old and still recording and touring. And by the way, he still records with up-and-coming guitarists like Joe Bonamassa. At number two on the survey tonight, this is John Mayall and Joe Bonamassa with What Have I Done Wrong from the album Nobody Told Me.

You heard John Mayall with What Have I Done Wrong from our number two album tonight, Nobody Told Me. And that brings us to our number one new blues CD on tonight's countdown. It's a new CD by a new band, but when you listen, there's not much new about it. The name of the band is the Atomic Road Kings, and the organizers are Big John Atkinson and Eric Von Herzen. The whole shebang was recorded at the Big Tone Records 100% Vintage Analog Recording Studio in Bristol, Virginia. All of the songs were written and performed by old-school musicians Atkinson and Von Herzen, as it sounds like it could have been recorded in 1955. This is Ain't For Me, number one on Smokestack Lightning.

That was the number one album tonight on Smokestack Lightning's top 10 new blues CDs for this week. The album title is Clean Up the Blood, and you heard Ain't For Me. Congratulations to all the folks at Big Tome Records for this truly outstanding new blues recording. We can only hope that a 100% analog vinyl pressing will be in the works soon. We'll be right back with a whole mess of new blues recordings that I doubt you've heard. Get out a pencil and paper. You're going to want to take some notes. Let's head to the top of the hour with Dennis Grunley. This is 2:22 a.m.